0: You don't see many guys that can run the way Pete can and then hit the ball as far as he can. So that was special right out of the gate. And then watching him play defense, even during batting practice, just shagging fly balls, you can tell it was special.
1: I asked Banner if Jed Hoyer and his colleagues believed in the recommendation quickly.
0: I wouldn't call it selling. We had a process. We knew we needed to make some tough decisions, and we were targeting some players with high upside, guys that could have an impact here at Wrigley.
1: Zach Banner is moved up to the assistant general manager with an emphasis on pro scouting. As PCA's career grows, the Cubs' legend of how he got here continues to build.
2: I like it, Bruce. Thank you. 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Coming up, the Cubs make a move. That's next on The Score and the Northwestern Medicine Cubs Radio.
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2: 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Local 130 plumbers get the job done right the first time. As you learned from Bruce in the last segment, boy, no one is hotter right now than Pete Crow Armstrong. He's riding a career-high 11-game hitting streak, during which he's batting .413 with 5 home runs and 9 RBIs. The cold, Alex Bregman, 4-for-27 over his last 7 games, a .148 average with 1 home run. Cubs make a minor trade with the Dodgers, acquiring left-hander Antoine Kelly for cash considerations. Coming up, the Cubs' hottest starter. That's next on The Score and the Northwestern Medicine Cubs. Right.
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2: 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In our Cubs conversation, Ben Brown is coming off another terrific outing yesterday, 5 1/3 innings of one-run ball. But I wanted to know exactly where Brown was when Pete Crow Armstrong hit that game-tying home run in the ninth.
12: I'm doing my recovery work. I'm just in the training room watching the TV. I started yelling. I was probably like a 5-second delay or whatever it is on TV. So, yeah, that was special. That's a special moment. I mean, I wish I obviously could have been out there, but circumstances called for me to get my work done. But I'm really excited for Pete.
13: So you didn't have a lot of time before the 10th inning. Where were you when that happened?
12: Same place. I think I had to take a shower really quick, make sure I was ready to celebrate with the boys. And you always go down to the bottom of the tunnel when you win, so... I was ready to celebrate the guys, and super exciting.
13: Can you take us in here where fans can't go? That was a big deal, what happened yesterday,
12: yeah.
13: Given the roller coaster ride the day before.
12: Yeah.
13: Can you put into words what that meant?
12: Yeah, I mean, baseball's a hard game, and you got to take wins no matter what. If it's a walk-off win in the 10th or it's a blowout win, whatever the case is, a win's a win. And, you know, you got to cherish those moments. Like, those moments are golden, and if you're not having fun and the good stuff, then you're not going to enjoy the season, because there's a lot of bad for sure, you know. Every team's going to lose 60 games for the most part, so you got to really soak up the wins.
13: You're a great guy to talk to about this, because you went through some tough times last mm-hmm. year. You've reversed it this year. So overall as a team, when you're going through difficult times, what's the best mental attitude you can have to kind of snap out of it?
12: Yeah, I think just holding on to resiliency, not getting too married to what your stats are looking like, understanding that that's just a fleeting number, and holding true to what your identity is and going from there and kind of getting yourself out of the game a little bit is always big, just focusing on what you can do best.
13: All right, let's talk a little bit about you. Another terrific outing. Can you sense that you have opponents off balance because of the extra pitches you've added this year?
12: Yeah, I think just the conviction. I think extra pitches help. I think just the fastball command in general, the curveball command's been good. Mechanical stuff is feeling good. There might be a little bit of deception. It's been fun to definitely to just get awkwardly hit fly balls rather than home runs and stuff like that. So it's in a good spot.
13: So much has been made of the two-seamer that you added, and you're using the changeup a little bit more. But mentally, was there an adjustment made in terms of your philosophy on the mound?
12: Yeah, I think that's probably been the biggest part. I don't really think the pitch is necessarily making me that successful this year. I think that it's just the mental plan and the attack and staying resilient and strong and filling up the zone a little bit better and not being afraid to fail or to have success. And I think that's probably been most of it.
13: Did you know that at the end of last year when you went into the offseason to try and fix what was wrong? Or did someone have to remind you, hey, you need to be aggressive on the mound?
12: No, there's definitely a lot of conversations. I think that was the last piece to come along this offseason. I think, like, I identified the pitch usage stuff and the execution stuff. But, yeah, understanding that it's not going to do anything unless I can go out there and, you know, be a dude out there. So,
13: who helped you be a dude?
12: Just a ton of people, yeah. A ton of people got me there, for sure.
13: I think there's a great lesson in perseverance here for kids listening, just people listening, that you can overcome struggles.
12: Yeah, for sure. Yeah, I mean, honestly, the two, I think if you look at my year last year, there was probably four outings that really skewed my numbers. So it's like you can also get really held down on some negatives, but also I did a lot of really good things last year with a limited arsenal and a bad mental game. So it's like there's a lot of low-hanging fruit to increase on. So

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0: 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Council's Cubs lead the majors with 8 walk-off wins this season.
11: That's not a thing you talk about in the offseason. Man, we could be really good at walk-offs. it's just a product of the baseball games. I mean, I think we're, I prefer to win 6-1. It's just part of the season. Those are fun games, but I don't think it doesn't mean anything about tonight's team.
12: Matthew Boyd, his performance last night.
11: He's healthy. Everything's good. Got to the 80 pitch mark, which is a good thing. So we feel like we're really, I think there's a difference in the big league game, but I think we're in a pretty good place in terms of being ready to kind of be a regular starter. So he'll be active on this road trip at some point. It's good that we're one start away from adding another guy back. That's a good thing, yes. Absolutely.
13: Pitcher you picked up from the Dodgers, depth AAA, or is he your eye?
11: No, he's going to go to AAA, and he'll just be a part of the AAA bullpen.
0: Coming up next, the pitching matchup right here on The Score and the Northwestern Medicine Cubs Radio Network.
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4: Longtime broadcaster Stacey King passed away. King played 8 seasons in the NBA and was a 3-time NBA champion, contributing to the Bulls' first championship three-peat. For the past 19 seasons, he served as a television analyst on Bulls broadcast, becoming a beloved voice for fans everywhere. At this time, we ask that you please join us in a moment of silence as we honor the iconic Stacey King. Thank you. And now please remain standing and join Devin Thompson as he honors our nation with God Bless America, followed by our national anthem.

0: 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Jameson Taillon pitching for the Cubs. The right-hander is 2-5 with a 5-plus ERA. Fellow right-hander Trevor McDonald going for the Giants, 2-3 with an ERA of 4.5. It's time for baseball at Wrigley Field. 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
8: 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Gone!
0: Underneath it, Taylor makes the catch. Tagging, coming home, Corral from the throw. Nowhere near in time! Cubs win! 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
8: Gone! 3-run homer, Ian Happ is going to be gone! 3-run homer, Pete Crow Armstrong.
11: Now Bush drives one in the air. This ball's got a chance! Gone!
12: Yeah, this is what you came here for. You got the Cubs game on The Score.
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8: Chicago Cubs baseball is on the air from Wrigley Field in Chicago. It's time for the third and final game of this series between the Chicago Cubs and the San Francisco Giants. Good evening, everybody, along with former Cub and All-Star Ron Coomer. It's Pat Hughes reporting. It's a cloudy, warm, early June evening at the ballpark. The good news is that the game is going to start right on time, and we hope that it continues moving along without interruption. It has rained lightly off and on over the last couple of hours, but the field is in good shape. The grounds crew did a terrific job in preparing the diamond, and again, this game is going to start right on time in just a couple of minutes. Jameson Taillon starting for the Cubs tonight. Trevor McDonald is on the mound for the Giants. Let's go ahead and get right to the starting lineups for tonight's game, brought to you by Morgan & Morgan. America's largest injury law firm. Leading off for the visitors from San Francisco, Casey Schmidt in left field. Rafael Devers at first base. The number three batter is second baseman Luis Arraez. Willie Adames at shortstop. Adames, the Giants' cleanup hitter. The right fielder is Jung-Hoo Lee. Bryce Eldridge, the designated hitter. Eldridge batting sixth. Matt Chapman at third base. Daniel Susak catching. And batting ninth in center field, Drew Gilbert. Those are the Giants with a record of 25 and 39. The Cubs with a mark of 34 up and 31 down will line up like this on this Sunday night. Pete Crow Armstrong in center field. Moises Ballesteros, the designated hitter. Michael Busch at first base. The Cubs cleanup man is third baseman Alex Bregman. Ian Happ in left. Seiya Suzuki in right. Nico Horner batting seventh and playing shortstop. Pedro Ramirez at second base. And batting ninth and catching, Carson Kelly. So there you have the lineups. We will be back to get it underway. The lights are on. Cubs and Giants back to get it started right after this on The Score and the Northwestern Medicine Cubs Radio Network.
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15: It's game time, and that makes it the perfect time for a flight by Yuengling. It's just 2.6 carbs, 95 calories, and packed with flavor. Flight is the next generation of light beer from the oldest brewery in America. Look for Flight wherever you buy beer. And yesterday, a very exciting ball game for the Cubs to win, a big comeback victory. And your old buddy, you pair of Hall of Famers, just chatting right here before we just went on here, you and Bob Costas. So if you want us to leave, if this is not Hall of Fame material here, we can. But Cubs need a big win today to win a series, Patrick.
8: Bob is here with the NBC television crew, and always good to see Bob. But Zach Zaidman is ready to go. He'll update the scores of games earlier today. Paul Zerang, our great engineer at the controls. And Ron, you and I are all set to go. Cubs and Giants. Giants winning the opener Friday afternoon. Cubs bouncing back yesterday. Tonight, the third and final game. Jameson Taillon into his motion. The first pitch to Casey Schmidt is fouled away, and away we go. Taillon with a record of 2-5. It's his first start against the Giants, Ron, since 2019 when he pitched for the Yankees. So it's been a while. And there is a strike in the count, nothing and two. But what are some of the keys for Taillon in tonight's game?
15: Well, I mean, when you start talking about results at the end of the day for J-Mo, you know, he's going to work real hard to try to keep the ball in the ballpark. It is going to be a good night to hit. The ball is going to carry here at Wrigley. Very little wind, and it's hot and humid here at the ballpark.
8: Here's a drive foul down the left field line off the bat of Casey Schmidt.
15: But I would say, Pat, you know, and nobody talks about this much anymore. It used to be a common theme in talking hitting and pitching. It's pitching inside. I think for the guys that are getting, you know, dinged up a little bit with the home run ball, you got to establish the ball inside and get a little fear in the hitter. Not that you're knocking guys down, but you got to pitch in there. We'll see if J-Mo does that tonight.
8: It always has seemed to be an effective thing, Ron, working inside. For one thing, the fat part of the bat has a hard time getting to that pitch if it's right on the inside corner. Here's a pitch down low for a ball. It's 1-2.
15: Yeah, from the hitter's perspective, when you have to hit that inside fastball on the corner, the swing to keep it fair and drive it to left has to be very good and really on time. It's the hardest pitch to hit and keep fair.
8: 72 degrees at game time. Great crowd on hand. Here's the pitch. Just a little outside. The count 2-2. Corey Blazer calling balls and strikes tonight. The other umpires, Alex Tosi at first, Willie Traynor down at second, and John Bacon at third. Here comes the 2-2. Swing and a miss. Strike three. Tyone starts his night with a strikeout. One away in the batter, Rafael Devers.
15: Very good start for Tyone. And he, you know, he makes some good pitches early in the at-bat to get ahead in the count, and then a nice knee-high cutter to get the strikeout.
8: Devers hitting 243. 3-for-9 in this series. The big 6-foot, 5-inch right-hander Tyone fires. It's down low for a ball. The announcement of the umpires. 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Here comes the 1-0. Devers a big swing and fouls it right at the plate. 1-1. 72 degrees. Feels good. Little breeze now starts to blow toward left. 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Changeup is outside 2-1. Traveling night after the game for both teams. Cubs will fly to Colorado, have tomorrow off, and play against the Rockies on Tuesday. Here's a swing and a miss, and it's 2-2. The Giants will fly all the way to their home in San Francisco. They have a game tomorrow night against Washington. And now the 2-2 pitch. Devers takes just outside for a ball. Devers generally has a pretty good eye. You don't see him chasing a lot of bad balls. He's got that distinctive stance where his right foot is way over near the restraining line of the batter's box. And then he moves that foot directly toward the plate as the pitch starts to come in.
15: This guy's been a good hitter for a long time. Big pop in his bat.
8: The 3-2 on the way. Devers takes low. It's ball four. A one-out walk to Devers, and the batter is Luis Arraez.
15: Now, Tyone trying to get him to chase the breaking ball down. He didn't chase it for ball four. First inning is powered by Invesco QQQ. Let's rethink possibility. Invesco Distributors Incorporated.
8: Giants in their traveling gray uniforms. Here's a fastball strike. Giants have the gray shirts and trousers, black numbers on their backs, trimmed in orange. Many guys have orange shoes and orange batting gloves. Arise, a left-handed batter. Very good hitter, hitting 324, takes outside 1-1.
15: Yeah, this guy's the ultimate spray hitter, short swing. You know, always his average is up, you know, in that 300-plus range.
8: Here's a line drive. That's going to be a base hit into right center. Devers will take a big turn at second and hold on as the throw comes in. For a minute, Suzuki might throw behind him at second base, but he threw the ball toward third. Two men on with one away. Giants threatening, and the batter is Willie Adames.
15: Yeah, Devers got a little frisky going around second base, and I was wondering if he was going to keep going. Devers not known to have great speed, but average in the big leagues, and Suzuki got to that ball pretty good. He would have been out by five steps at third base.
8: Here's Adames. Willie has power, 11 homers, 29 driven in, hitting 246, and he takes a curveball for a strike from Jameson Tyone. Tyone, 2 wins and 5 losses so far this year. His ERA, 5.13. And now the pitch inside. His last win, you have to go back to the 30th of April in San Diego when he beat a good Padre team in a road start for him. Runners take their leads first and second. Adames will take a strike. And it's 1-2. It's always a little surprising to me, Ron, to see a guy in the first inning, a middle-of-the-order hitter, not being more aggressive with two men on base.
15: Yeah, he took a sinker inside, then he took the breaking ball away. To me, that's what are you looking for, right? What are we trying to hit?
8: Now the 1-2, just a little bit outside 2-2. I can imagine some guys, if there's two men on with one away and you're the cleanup hitter, you can't wait to take your swings.
15: Yeah, absolutely.
8: Adames yet to take a cut. Now the 2-2, swing and a miss. He chased a high hard one and down he goes. Strikeout number 2 for Tyone. Strikeouts by Cubs pitchers brought to you by your Chicago and Northwest Indiana Hyundai dealers. Two down, two on, nothing game, and here is Jung Hoo Lee.
15: J-Mal reared back and threw him his best fastball right at the top of the zone. Excellent pitch by Tyone to get the strikeout.
8: Jung Hoo Lee hitting a robust 324. He's got some pop with three home runs. He's driven in 21, but he's a very good hitter. And he'll take a strike, 0-1.
15: There you got two guys in this giant lineup hitting 324 that play every day.
8: Lee is from South Korea, the town of Seoul, where they've had Olympic game competition in the past. Here's a pitch outside, 1-1. Lee, 3-for-8 in this series. Right-handed pitcher, left-handed batter. Runners lead first and second, the 1-1. Line toward left center, that's going to be a base hit, and the Giants are going to get on the board. The throw goes to second base as the run scores, and advancing to third is Arise. Jung Hoo Lee with an RBI single into left center, and the Giants lead 1-0.
15: Now Lee just goes out and shoots this ball the other way, not trying to pull it. Dumps it in left center. And Giants take the lead. That's just pretty good hitting by a couple different guys with Arise and Lee, who are both among the league leaders in hitting.
8: RBI number 22 for Jung Hoo Lee. Here's Bryce Eldridge. The runner at first goes. It's a big jump. The throw to second, not nearly in time. I was a little surprised that Kelly made the throw, considering how big the jump was, Ron.
15: Yeah, I don't know if Kelly saw him take off early or not. We did. But with the left-handed hitter, Eldridge's a big guy at home plate. I'm not quite sure if he saw that, but Lee with an easy stolen base.
8: Now two men in scoring position. Here's a pitch down low, so we've reached a fairly significant moment early in this game. The Giants already with a run in. The number 6 batter up there, Eldridge, with men at second and third. And now the 2-0 by Tyone is outside, not close, 3-0.
15: 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Xfinity, imagine that. J-Mo's last hook there was 80 miles an hour.
8: The 3-0, and he has the green light and fouls it away off to the left. No real surprise, Ron, a number 6 hitter. Second and third, two down. Why not give him a green?
15: I don't know why guys don't do it more. I really don't. You know, the only thing I would say to that is he was late on a fastball. That's one thing you don't want to do if you're getting the green light.
8: The 3-1. Here's a fly ball to the left. Coming in is Happ. He's got it to end the inning. The damage is minimal, but the Giants get a run on a couple of hits, leave two, and at the end of a half inning, San Francisco 1 and the Cubs coming up on the score and the Northwestern Medicine Cubs Radio Network.
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8: Right-hander Trevor McDonald is the Giants starter. He has a record of 2-3. His ERA 4.5. He has struggled of late. He has lost his last three games in which he started. Pete Pearl Armstrong had a big day yesterday. He homered with two outs in the ninth inning to tie the game as he enjoyed a 4-for-5 day with a couple of home runs in the Cubs' 3-2 win. Pete batting leadoff, waiting for Trevor McDonald's first pitch, and it's in for a strike. Rod, what's the plan against McDonald?
15: McDonald's kind of an old-school type pitcher. Sinker, slider, changeup. So you're going to see a lot of sinkers from him. He's going to go at the fastball a lot.
8: Swing and a miss, nothing and two.
15: And it is good movement. But he also will throw a lot of balls in the middle of the plate. Has been some of the issue that I saw. So we'll see kind of... He continues the pattern of, you know, 60-plus percent, maybe even a little more. 65% fastballs, two-seamers.
8: He lost in Milwaukee in his most recent start. He worked five innings. He drives one in the air, deep right center, but it's playable for Gilbert. The left-handed center fielder over toward right center makes the catch. And that's out number one. Cubs trail 1-0, bottom of the first, and the batter, Moises Ballesteros.
15: 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The outfielders today, you know, with the wind really not a factor much at all, are going to be playing deep. They're going to be very deep here at Wrigley, so there's going to be room for those base hits in the shorter part of the outfield. The bloop single will be an option today. Not an option, but something that's going to happen with the way the ball's going to carry.
8: McDonald misses inside to Ballesteros. Moises hitting .235, hitting second in the order tonight. And he'll hit a ground ball to third. Gloving it is Chapman. And a quick throw in plenty of time. That's out number two. Two gone. Cubs down by a run. First inning, and the batter, Michael Busch.
15: Council putting Ballesteros in the two-hole today because the sinker baller, this should be tailor-made for Ballesteros. This is right in his wheelhouse. He got that second fastball and hit a two-hop bullet right at Chapman at third.
8: Cubs leadoff man presented by Benny's Beverage Depot. If a Cub leadoff batter gets a base hit, Benny's Beverage Depot donates $200 to service dog charities. If you can't find it at Benny's, it's probably not worth drinking. Here comes the 0-1 to Busch. Michael swings and fouls it. Michael hit the ball the final play yesterday, his single. It was then bobbled by Barracudo, the right fielder, allowing the winning run to score. Michael did not get credit for an RBI, but his hit put in motion the eventual winning tally. McDonald is a six-footer, weighs 205 from Loosedale, Mississippi. Swing and a miss, strike three, and that ends the inning. Cubs do nothing against McDonald. It's on to inning number two. Giants 1, Cubs nothing on the score. And the Northwestern Medicine Cubs Radio Network.
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0: Top 2 Giants lead the Cubs 1-0. The second inning is brought to you by Seaglass Wines, official partner of the Cubs, bringing the California coast to you wherever you are. Pat?
15: Zach, we go to the second inning. The Giants have the lower third of the order up against Jameson Taillon. Matt Chapman, Daniel Susek, and Drew Gilbert will be the 3 hitters in the inning against Jameson. Light rain beginning to fall at Wrigley. The infield dirt turning a little darker shade of brown as the second inning is underway and the first pitch in for a strike. The lights are on at Wrigley. Tonight's game is powered by ComEd. And the next pitch, check swing, that's a strike, nothing and 2.
25: Good cutter there by Taillon. Feel like a Bosch prediction, brought to you by Bosch Power Tools. Feel like a Bosch. Anybody feel like a Bosch tonight? Who's wanting the Bosch? Ooh, Paul Zerang. It sounds like he wants the Bosch.
15: Here's that curve. Low Ziggy. Outside for a ball, 1-2.
25: Ziggy's fired up tonight, Patrick. Our engineer, Paul Zerangel, Ziggy, he's fired up. Yep.
15: Almost sounded like a cry of anguish. Here's the 1-2 pitch. It's inside in the count, 2-2. You okay, Paul?
25: He gave us the big okay sign.
15: Okay. All right.
25: Yeah.
15: Now the 2-2, a little bit low and away, 3-2. Gave you the Giants uniforms, the Cubs wearing the home whites with the blue pinstripes all over. Blue hats, numbers, sleeves, and socks. And the 3-2 pitch, and he walked him. Jameson got ahead of Chapman 0-2 and ends up walking him. And now the catcher, Kelly, will go out to the mound. Craig Counsell is going to go see about Jameson Taillon. Nick Frangella, one of the trainers, is out there. I didn't see what happened, Ron. There must have been a flinch.
25: Yeah, I didn't either. And as soon as he threw, he turned. So he's got something bothering me. Just did a full squat to try to see if he could. And there's no way they're going to let him stay in the game. Now, Jameson Taillon here in the second inning with no outs. He's going to come out of the game, unfortunately. Jamo's had some leg issues. And I'm not quite sure what it was, but usually when a guy does a full squat, either you felt something in your knee, ankle, something like that, and now he's out of the game.
15: So Taillon will walk off and head up to the Cubs clubhouse immediately. There will be a new man coming in, and he'll get as many pitches as he deems necessary. Pitching changes by the Cubs, sponsored by James Hardy Building Products, siding with the Cubs. So Jameson goes 1-plus inning, and he'll have to leave the game, and we'll
1: not speculate on the exact nature of why he left, but we'll get a report soon, and then we'll pass it along. We'll take a timeout as the new man comes in. And it is 1-0 Giants in the second inning, and this is The Score and the Northwestern Medicine Cubs Radio Network.
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0: We are in the top of the second inning here at Wrigley Field. Jameson Taillon just removed from the game with an undisclosed injury as Javier Assad will work his way to the mound from the bullpen and get as much time as he needs to warm up before taking over here in this game. The Giants leading the Cubs 1-0 again, top of the second inning. 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Whole bunch of finals on the board, including the Braves with a 3-2 win over the Pirates. Michael Harris II knocking in all three runs for Atlanta. The Phillies beat the White Sox 9-5. Brandon Marsh going deep for Philadelphia in that game. The Yankees score five times in the eighth inning, a comeback victory over the Red Sox at Yankee Stadium. New York wins it 6-1 over Boston. The Blue Jays, a 6-4 winner over the Orioles. Other action around the majors, the Tigers knock off the Mariners 5-4. Kevin McGonigal with a home run to help the Tigers walk it off. Marlins beat the Rays 4-1. Sandy Alcantara strikes out 7 in the Marlins victory. He's now 5-4 on the year with a 4-plus ERA. The A's shut out the Astros 5-0. Brent Rooker and Nick Kurtz each going deep for the A's. The Royals edge the Twins 6-5. Noah Cameron, 7 strikeouts as he picked up his third win of the year, now with an ERA of 3.84. The Cardinals beat the Reds 5-3. Brian Torres with a 2-run homer to help St. Louis to victory. How about this? The Rangers with a 10-0 drubbing of the Guardians. Jacob DeGrom picks up his fifth win of the year. At Coors Field, the Brewers win again. They're now 40-23 after a 12-4 victory over the Rockies. As a whole bunch of contributors in this game for Milwaukee as the Brewers continue to roll. The Diamondbacks beat the Nationals 5-1. Former Cub Michael Soroka had a brilliant outing for Arizona as he beats his former team, the Nats, now 8-3. Repeat, Mike Soroka now 8-3 with a 3.28 ERA for the D-backs. The Angels knock off the Dodgers 13-5. Sebastian Rivero and Joe Adell both playing a big role offensively in the victory for the Angels. The Mets a 7-3 win over the Padres. And here at Wrigley Field, Javier Assad continues to warm up. He'll get as much time as he needs as an injury replacement for Jameson Taillon. We're in the top of the second. The Giants with a 1-0 lead over the Cubs, Pat.
1: Zach, thank you. It'll be Javier Assad, as you mentioned. Now, Javier has not pitched in a big league ball game since the 15th of May, and he had been working out of the bullpen. In fact, he has not worked more than 3 2/3 innings in any one of his games. And we'll just see when he is ready. He's leisurely warming up and starting to put a little more velocity into it now. It looks like in a moment or two he'll be ready to go. But whenever you're called in cold like this, Ron, guys take a little extra time just to make sure that they're ready to pitch in a big league game before they tell the umpires that they're okay.
25: Yeah, no doubt about that. I think for Assad, you know, you just want to make sure that, you know, you get everything that you needed to do to make sure you're ready. Absolutely.
1: So Javier says, I am ready to go. He will inherit a runner at first. That is Matt Chapman. Daniel Susak is the batter. Susak is the Giants catcher, hitting 310 without a home run. And he's a right-handed batter. It's 1-0 Giants in the second inning. Chapman with orange shoes leading at first, being held by Bush. And Susak, the right-handed batter, waits. Here's a toss to first, not in time. Getting close to a station ID. We'll send one along here shortly. Susak, nothing for four in the series. Chapman leading and not running in the pitch, swinging and a foul back. 10 for ID right here. 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
1: Javier Assad's next pitch fouled away off to the right and out of play. We gave you the uniform descriptions brought to you by Benjamin Moore. On the field or the walls of your home, the right team and colors make all the difference. Official paint of the Chicago Cubs, Benjamin Moore. These two teams will see each other again next weekend in San Francisco. Now the 0-2, poked foul off to the right and out of play.
25: Yeah, kind of odd the way the schedule is set up now between the Cubs playing San Francisco, then going to Colorado, coming home and playing Colorado.
1: Mm-hmm.
25: And yes, that's kind of odd. For about a week and a half, 2 weeks, we're just going to play the Giants and the Rockies.
1: And then see neither one of them for the rest of the year.
25: Yeah.
1: Here's a breaking ball low and outside, and the count 1-2.
25: Bet we get a little happy birthday wish to the Bears travel crew, Kyle Kelly and Jay Nickel. So a big happy birthday to them, the Bears travel crew.
1: Assad to Susak. The pitch inside near the knuckles. In fact, it hit him. It did hit him. He tried to pull the hands back. It grazed him in the hands. Craig Counsell says, wait a minute, let's take another look and see if it hit the bat or if it hit...
25: Boy, if it hit him, it just grazed him. Yeah. So I see what they're going to do here. Right? Umpires are moving around now. They're just changing. So the Cubs are going to play in a little more of a defense just in case of the bunt. Bregman comes in at third base.
1: It is a hit by pitch. The batter now is Drew Gilbert. Gilbert hitting 234. Left-handed batting outfielder. Matt Chapman now, the runner at second base. Daniel Susak at first. 1-0 Giants in the second inning. Shallow at third is Bregman. The pitch around to bunt is Gilbert, and he takes the pitch outside for ball one.
25: Center fielder Gilbert, he runs well. It's hitting 234, you know, so he's a candidate to bunt. He's going to try to bunt this ball at Bregman at third and force him to field this ball and come in from third base.
1: Here comes the 1-0. It's bunted, and it's a good bunt. It'll be fielded by Bregman. He'll throw to first in time with the second baseman Ramirez covering first. It's a 5-4 sacrifice. Runners at second and third with one away, and back to the top of the order for Casey Schmidt.
25: Yep, that's great execution. That ball, he bunted that ball hard at the shortstop position, and Bregman had to go hard to his left to get to that ball to get the out. That was almost a base hit.
1: Cubs have the infield in early in the game. Schmidt, a right-handed batter, and he'll take high. Assad needs a strikeout or some kind of a pop fly, something that stays on the infield here.
25: I would think Chapman at third base would be going on contact.
1: Now Assad coming back. Here's a ground ball right side. And the throw comes home and out at the plate. Very good play by Ramirez, the young second baseman. He fired the ball to Kelly. Kelly had enough time to secure the ball and wait for the head-first sliding. Matt Chapman, and like you said, Ron, he was running on contact.
25: Yep, he goes right away. He actually doesn't get a great jump at third base, but even if he got a great jump, the ball was going to beat him to home. They're going to take a look at this, and that is unfortunate for the Cubs. Chapman got his right hand around the tag, and the tag ended up hitting him in the chest. So we will have to see if he gets the hand in before the tag hits him in the chest. Obviously, the video crew for San Francisco thought he did. Wow, very close. Much closer when you see the slow-mo replay than it looked on the field. In full fast time.
1: Chapman went in, tried to touch the plate with his right hand.
25: Yeah.
1: And sometimes on a replay run, it's hard to tell if the hand is on the ground sliding over right. The base, or is it elevated an inch or two and missing the base?
25: Yeah, hovering over home plate. That's a good point. Manager's challenges and instant replays. They're taking a second look. Second opinion is always a good idea. Get yours at Northwestern Medicine. They're taking a long time in New York to get this one. It's a, you know, obviously a big play in the game. So his hand touches.
1: Chapman tried to dive in head first and tried to reach around with his right hand and slide it across home plate on the head first effort.
25: As I see the play over and over, I'll say this. That's a heck of a slide head first by Chapman.
1: Sure is.
25: To even make this play close. And, you know, yeah, if he's not hovering over home plate, unfortunately for the Cubs, I think he's going to be safe at the plate.
1: Impressive the way he pulled the left hand out of the way so you could not tag him there. Out on the field, and it still is out. So the call stands. Very close play. And it's out number two. That's a big play. Now runners at first and third. But there are two down, and the batter is Rafael Devers. Schmidt now at first, Ron, and Susak is at third.
25: What do you think? I feel like that was one of those calls where they didn't really have enough to overturn the call. You think that?
1: It could very well have been the case, yes. And a toss to first, not in time. And to repeat, it's hard to tell if a guy has the hand flat on the ground as he's sliding in sometimes, or is it an inch or two above the ground? And it's hard to tell if he was in contact with home plate or not.
25: Well, that could be a big play in this ball game. Excellent play. One thing we didn't talk about, Ramirez. He's a young guy, just called up recently. Made a very nice play and a perfect throw to Kelly to get the out at the plate.
1: And he did not hesitate to make his play. Swing and a miss by Devers. And the count 1-1. Infielders always are saying, okay, if it's hit to me, I'm going to do this. If it's hit hard, I'm going to throw it here. If it's hit softly, I might go there. Here comes the 1-1. Runner at first goes, and this pitch is fouled away. That becomes just a habit over the years, doesn't it, Ron? You're playing the infield.
25: Yeah.
1: If it's hit to my left, I'm going to throw here.
25: Well, as an infielder in this situation, you know that when you're playing the infield and there's one out man on third, he's going on contact. So you have that in your head. You know you get a ground ball to you, you're going to be looking at home. He's going to be going.
1: Devers with a count of 1-2, that wide open stance. The left-handed batter waits, and he dribbles one foul at the plate. Stays alive. No word yet on Jameson Taillon from the Cubs clubhouse. I'm sure we will be receiving a call soon. But he had to leave after one-plus inning tonight. Giants at first and third, two down. 1-0 San Francisco. The 1-2 pitch from Assad. And the runner at first goes. The pitch, strike three called. Inning over. And the Giants do not score. Excellent job by Assad. And a very nice play by the young second baseman, Pedro Ramirez. Giants do not get on the board in the second inning. We go to the bottom of inning number two. It is still Giants 1, Cubs nothing. On the score and the Northwestern Medicine Cubs radio.
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1: All right, Zach. Trevor McDonald, Giants right-hander, after a lengthy half inning, considering the pitching change, is back on the mound for San Francisco. And the first pitch to Alex Bregman is in there for a strike. Bregman hitting .248. Ian Happ on deck, and then Seiya Suzuki. The second baseman arrives directly behind second. Here's a smash on the ground past third, foul. Bregman without a hit in this series, 0-for-7. Were you always aware, Ron, what you had done in a series before the final game?
25: Yeah, for the most part. I think you know. But, you know, the other thing that I probably...
1: Bounce to short, should be routine for Adamas. It is out number one.
25: I would really kind of qualify. I had a personal thing that I did each night in the way that I looked at my at-bats, and I qualified my at-bats like a 1-5, and I would a little point system to make sure I was doing what I thought I should be doing. And instead of, you know, something great being a hit, sometimes you hit four bolts and you're out and there's nothing you can do.
1: Here's Ian Happ batting left-handed, poking one foul down the left field line.
25: And then there's other days where you hit a little dribbler, a bloop single, and, you know, and something else, and you're 3-for-4. So, you know, it's not always the result of getting the hit for the hitter that you gotta, you know, you gotta, am I swinging good? Are my at-bats really good? Or not. And that, I think, is the one thing you can really, you know, really pay attention to.
1: Ian Happ hitting .231, and he'll check and take down low. Ian without a hit in this series. So what you're saying is, Ron, you might not get a hit for a game or even a couple, but if you've hit four or five balls hard, you're okay.
25: Yeah.
1: You know, you feel good about yourself.
25: Absolutely.
1: They're going to start falling in.
25: Yeah, if you're squaring the ball up and you're hitting the ball hard and you're having really good at-bats, you're going to do well. There's no doubt.
1: Knapp takes outside 3-1. McDonald had a rough outing in Milwaukee this past week on June 2nd.

0: He has a couple of strikeouts, and the batter is Seiya Suzuki.
1: That's that. McDonald throws that two-seam fastball, and it has good run on it. He starts it out inside, and it breaks over the inside corner.
0: Here is Seiya taking a strike. Trevor McDonald, the former 11th round draft pick, signed as a high school lad out of Loosedale, Mississippi. Here's the foul off to the right, out of play.
1: Now, have you ever been to Loosedale?
0: I have not. Is it a minor league
1: town? I have no idea. I just was wondering if your travels might have brought you there.
0: No, I'm thinking about Justin Steele.
1: Okay.
0: Now, I'm not sure if he is from Loosedale. We're going to have Zach look that up.
1: Oh, the old Google machine. I can see Zach. He's happy as could be back there.
2: Oh, no. We all know he's from Loosedale, Mississippi. I don't even have to Google that.
1: Oh, there you go. Okay. That's why them
0: Here
1: fingers.
0: Comes the 1-2. Swinging a ground ball to third. Fielded by Chapman. Long throw and a good one. And that ends the inning. Three up, three down. We go to the third. It's the Giants 1 and the Cubs nothing. This is The Score and the Northwestern Medicine Cubs Radio Network.
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2: Top of the third, Goodwin Field, Giants 1, Cubs nothing, cloudy, 70 degrees, wind blowing in, time and temperature sponsored by Circa Sports. 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Pat?
0: All right, Zach. So, Zach, nice enough to look it up. Justin Steele is from Loosedale, Mississippi. Luis Arraez first up. Arraez, Adames, and Hooley against Javier Assad. Giants got the run in the first inning. Jung-Hoo Lee driving it in. Assad replaced Jamison Tyone, who left for unknown reasons. Sure, we'll get a report soon from the Cubs clubhouse. Arraez takes a strike. The next pitch by Assad is low and outside for a ball. Cubs will be in the Rocky Mountains for their next series starting Tuesday night. Colin Ray against Tomoyuki Sugano. That's Tuesday night at 7:40 Central Time. Here's a fly ball into left center, playable for Pete Pro Armstrong. He's got it. And that's out number one. And the batter, Willie Adames. Shota Imanaga will pitch the Wednesday night game against Michael Lorenzen, former Cincinnati Red. And then the finale. The finale on Thursday starts at 2:10, a day game. Here's a chopper foul. Edward Cabrera against

0: Ryan Feltner.
1: Right.
0: I do like that we get the day games on travel day.
2: Absolutely.
0: Unlike tonight's game, 7:30. I don't think I've... The last time I had a game that started at 7:30 at night had to be winter ball in Venezuela. They like playing the games late because of the heat.
2: Swing and a miss, 1-2 on Adonis.
0: I'll go on record, not a fan. No. I'd much rather play early on Sunday and get to our next city.
2: No argument here, Ron. Here's a swing and a miss, and that's strike three. Javier Saad looks pretty sharp. He has not given up a hit. He has faced six batters and struck out a couple of them. And the batter is Jung Hoo Lee.
0: Javi just threw that fastball, that two-seamer, up in the zone right past Adamas. He was tardy on that last heater. Third inning is brought to you by Consumers Credit Union. The people in your corner stand up for you wherever you go. Consumers Credit Union.
2: Jung Hoo Lee drove in the game's only run, a first inning opposite field single. Left-handed batter will hit a sharp ground ball to second, scooping it up as Ramirez. Over to first, and it's a 1-2-3 inning for Assad. Let's see if the Cubs offense can awaken. We go to the bottom of the third. 1-0 Giants on the score and the Northwestern Medicine Cubs radio note.
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7: 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Pat?
2: Let's see if Nico Horner can lead off this bottom of the third with a base hit. He's been struggling, Ron, which is uncharacteristic of him. His average down to 248. And in the first two games against the Giants, Nico is 0 for 7.
0: Yeah, I think, you know, sometimes guys get a little bit away from what has made them really successful in the league, trying to incorporate something else. And I think, you know, in that regard, I think you saw Nico pulling the ball a lot more, trying to pull and elevate the ball, and it took him away from some of his strength, which is, you know, spraying the ball around the field on the line. I think he's getting here over the last few days now, you're seeing him get back to more of using the other side of the field.
7: Guys, the Cubs have announced that Jameson Taillon has left tonight's ball game with a left hamstring strain. Repeat, left hamstring strain.
0: Yeah, that's what I thought.
2: Zach, thank you for that. Yep, you mentioned that right away, Ron. Here's the 1-1 now from Trevor McDonald to Nico Horner. Swing and a miss. And the count 1-2. Nico from the Bay Area. Right next door to San Francisco. He is from Oakland. And now the windup and the 1-2 pitch. Cracked on the ground, wide of third. Glove by Chapman. Gets up and throws him out. Big league play by the third baseman. A scrambling stop as he slid on his knees. A very unusual play for a third baseman to make, Ron.
0: Yeah, this is, you know, you see some plays made. This is ranged like a shortstop in a cannon of an arm. And this is a special play. You just don't see guys on a ball hit sharply in a hole able to cover that kind of ground and throw out a fast runner. That is one heck of a play at third base by Chapman.
2: And to do all of what you said and to do it quickly and efficiently is an extra skill.
0: That is big time play.
2: Pedro Ramirez will swing and miss in the count 1-1. Pedro 3-for-7 in this series, getting a chance to play second base. And he'll take inside for a ball. It's 2-1. These are big games for a guy like Ramirez. Just did join the Cubs and getting a taste of big league action. And sometimes your opportunity is very limited.
0: Yeah.
2: Outside the count 3-1, so you've got to make an impact immediately. Mm-hmm. You really do.
0: He really opened everybody's eyes in spring training. He played more in spring. I bet he had more at-bats than maybe anybody else in the Cubs roster.
2: He drives one in the air to deep right field. Back goes Hu Lee on the track, makes the catch in deep right field, and that's out number two. So both Horner and Ramirez make good contact, but unable to cash in. Two down, nobody on. And the batter is Carson Kelly.
0: But I think Ramirez had more at-bats than anybody I would bet in Cubs camp. Played almost every day and really opened the eyes of the Cubs staff and Craig Counsell. He did a very good job. So now, you know, Cubs want to give Dansby a few days off to kind of regroup here a little bit with his swing. And I think it makes sense. You give Ramirez, who had a great spring and was doing really well in Iowa, a chance to get out there and play.
2: Kelly will take a strike, 0-1. Carson hitting 281. Right-handed batter, and he'll swing and chop it foul. And the count nothing and two. The Cubs have not had a base runner yet against Trevor McDonald.
0: Coming to you live all season long from the Invesco QQQ broadcast booth, proud partner of the Chicago Cubs.
2: If Kelly can get on, Pete Crow Armstrong will get a chance to bat in the inning. Carson hits a ground ball right side, base hit right field. Cubs get their first hit of the game. And let's see if that loosens up the rest of his teammates. As Pete Crow Armstrong makes his way to the plate.
0: Now, Pete by far the hottest hitter for the Cubs. He homered twice yesterday, and he just missed one in his first at bat. He hit it right on time, just hit it off the end of the bat. He kind of ran out of bat just a little bit, but right on time. See if he can take this two-seam fastball and do some damage.
2: Pete 5-for-9 in the three games. Wearing red batting gloves on either hand. Lines a base hit into center. Stopping at second is Carson Kelly, the left-handed center fielder. Gilbert gets it back in. When Pete gets hot, he does that a lot, Ron, and I'm talking about jumping on the first pitch.
0: Yep, he's in the attack mode, and I love it. You know, there's no reason to let pitchers get involved in the at-bat and start pitching around the edges of the zone. You get that first pitch heater in the zone, go ahead and let it rip.
2: Kelly stopped at second. Here is Moises Ballesteros.
0: This should be a great matchup for Ballesteros. Two-seam fastball guy that likes to throw a sinker. This should be right in the wheelhouse of Ballesteros.
2: Cubs are down by a run. Fastball is inside. Moises grounded out to third his first time.
0: Big gap in right center field for Ballesteros.
2: Hu Lee is way off the right field line. Here's the pitch to Moises. Low and inside. It's 2-0.
0: One of the rare sliders that McDonald has thrown today. He's gone primarily with his two-seam fastball.
2: Each team with a win in the series. And now the 2-0 pitch. And Ballesteros hits a ground ball foul. He was aggressive on that pitch. A little out in front. And now it's 2-1.
0: Kind of hooked that ball. That was interesting swing. That's usually not his ace swing. Usually his swing goes much more towards the middle of the field.
2: Runners take their leads, first and second. And the pitch, there's a good fastball strike. On the inside edge, and the count now 2-2. Moises kind of lunged. He thought he was going to try to pull the trigger. He just never did. Let it go, and it's 2-2. Two outs, two on, two balls, two strikes. And the next offering. Swinging a tapper foul. Change up that time.
0: Yeah, McDonald, a three-pitch pitcher, but the fastball is definitely the primary pitch, and an occasional changeup to a lefty. That one hung a little bit. It was up. It was a pretty good change of speed.
2: Kelly away from second. Pete Crow Armstrong at first. They're ready to move. The 2-2 pitch. Swing and a foul back.
0: Another changeup. Well, that was a slider. So I knew it was off speed, but Ballesteros is out front quite a bit with the off speed pitches. I would be surprised if they don't try to go inside on him with that two seamer. See if he can catch up with that inside heater.
2: Here comes the 2-2 pitch from the Giants' right hander. A long look and the delivery. Swinging a looper foul off to the left out of play. Another off speed delivery.
0: I would say McDonald has probably thrown, let's see, he's thrown one, two, three, four off-speed pitches just in this at-bat to Ballesteros. I don't think he's thrown two to any other hitter in the Cubs lineup so far.
2: Ballesteros, strong left-handed batter waiting. And the 2-2. Swinging a ground ball, base hit center field. Rounding third, Carson Kelly. He'll score. Pete Crow Armstrong goes to third. Ball game tied 1-1. Moises Ballesteros delivers.
0: Now, finally, after, you know, four straight off speed pitches, that's the fastball we were talking about, that two seamer inside. And instead of trying to hook it, he went right back through the middle and got him a base hit and drove in a run. Nice at bat for Ballesteros. And he ties up the ball game.
2: Justin Meckage is the Giants' pitching coach. Out to see about Trevor McDonald. Probably to give him a breather in addition to imparting whatever knowledge he wants to. He's made a lot of pitches in this inning, Rob.
0: Yeah, he has in that last at-bat with Ballesteros. That is not how he has pitched so far in this game. But I think the Giants realize that two-seam fastball style is right in the... You know, right in the wheelhouse of Ballesteros.
2: Pete Crow Armstrong scampered to third. Pete now with a 12-game hitting streak after his single. Ball game tied at one. Two down men at first and third. And here is Michael Busch. Ballesteros' 22nd run batted in. Pitch to Busch. Swing and a miss on a change. 0-1. Michael asking the umpire if that was a strike that I swung at. I don't think it was.
0: No, Michael was cheating on a fastball. He was looking to hit one on the Waveland Avenue.
2: PCA leads in foul territory at third. Ballesteros away from first and the 0-1. And it's in the dirt, blocked nicely by Susak. 1-1. This is becoming a laborious third inning for Trevor McDonald.
0: Yeah, he got two quick outs in the inning. Horner Ramirez, and then since then,
2: Three straight hits. Bush trying to drive in the go-ahead run. Here's the 1-1 pitch on the way. And it's in for a strike. 1-2. Ballesteros being held by Devers at first. PCA wandering down the line in foul territory at third. And now the 1-2 from the right-hander. And Bush will take low and inside. And it's 2-2.
0: A pitch in the dirt. Pete getting way down the line. So the ball does not have to go very far away from the catcher. Susak before Pete would think about trying to score on a ball in the dirt.
2: Ball game tied at 1. Two down, third inning. Runners at first and third. Two balls, two strikes. A long look and the pitch. Swing and a miss, and the inning is over. Bush strikes out, but the Cubs get even. Stringing together three straight singles after two were out. The RBI goes to Ballesteros. We move to inning number 4. Cubs 1, Giants 1. On the score and the Northwestern Medicine Cubs radio.
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2: Ball game tied at 1. Javier Assad will go to work on Eldridge, Chapman, and Susak, the 6, 7, and 8 hitters here in this top of the fourth inning. The lights have taken full effect. It's really very comfortable here at the ballpark. 72 degrees at game time. We had a little light shower. Just a sprinkle, nothing major. Very comfortable evening right now. Here's a pitch to Eldridge, and it's in there for a strike, 0-1. Eldridge, left-handed batter, flied out to left to end the first inning. And he'll take a strike in the count, nothing and two.
0: Baysad's come in and he's just been throwing strikes. And good pace. Pretty good.
2: Assad working in his ninth game of the year. Made 3 starts. It's his 6th relief outing. Overall, 3-1, his ERA 5.8. Not all that many innings, 26 innings.
0: Well, he got sent to the minor leagues for a short period of time, and they wanted to stretch him out just in case he was going to have to come back and be a starter. That didn't last very long.
2: 2-2 to Eldridge is taken inside. It's 3-2.
0: Thought that last pitch hit the strike zone. It must have just missed inside.
2: And now the 3-2 pitch on the way. Swing and a foul back. The Giants began the week by splitting four at Milwaukee's ballpark, American Family Field. And now the 3-2 on the way. It's off speed and down low, ball four. Eldridge draws the walk, and it brings up Matt Chapman.
0: I think when Assad didn't get that pitch inside, it was just in off the plate. One of those things, and then you go to plan B through a little breaking ball and just couldn't get Eldridge to chase.
2: Chapman, a right-handed batter. He's got power. Hits a chopper to a charging Bregman at third. Tough play. Bobbled. And that's going to be a base hit. Bregman tried to barehand it run. That was really the only play he had. And he could not handle it cleanly. And that's going to be a base hit.
0: Yeah, just a little chopper beat right down in front of home plate. And Chapman, as we talked about last inning, he very good athlete. He moves pretty well going down that line. And Bregman knew he had to get rid of the ball in a hurry and be a base hit.
2: So now Assad in a jam. Giants at first and second. Nobody out. We're in the fourth inning, and the batter is Daniel Susak. The Cubs are looking for him to lay down a bunt. Shallow at first is Bush. Shallow at third is Bregman. Susak showing bunt, pulls the bat back, and takes outside ball one.
0: Been a few pitches thrown that looked pretty good. Didn't get the call, but you know, the one thing you know is Carson Kelly does a very good job with his challenges. He's had a knack for it. And now he comes out and he's kind of talking to the infielders about a possible change of the bunt play. See if Bregman crashes at third or holds his ground. There we go.
2: Round a bunt, the pitch in there for a strike.
0: You don't see that too often, but Cubs put the old wheel play on. And the wheel play means the corner infielders crash as the pitch is being delivered and the shortstop goes to third base to cover. And we just don't see that very often.
2: Gary Pettis is the third base coach for the Giants, former fleet-footed outfielder. Now the stretch for the 1-1. And the pitch taken high, and again, Horner, the shortstop moving toward third, just in case there was a bunt.
0: I am going to say I can't remember the last time I saw a team use this. They call it the wheel play because everybody's moving. The whole infield is moving.
2: Susak, is he going to try to lay down a bunt?
0: Yep.
2: He did not square, and he takes down low for ball three. 3-1. With an advantageous count, you would think he might very well be swinging away, Ron.
0: Yeah, I would think so. I think Cubs feel that way, too. Bregman now is moving back to kind of his normal position. Michael Bush is right in the baseline.
2: Runners take their leads. The pitch. Bouncing ball to third. Bregman's got it. Go to second one. Over to first. That's a double play. 5-4-3 around the horn. Twin killing. Eldridge ends up at third on the play, but now there are two down. A big twin killing.
0: Well, and that's the thing about Assad that you know. He can get himself out of trouble because of that two-seam fastball and gets the ground ball. He's always been able to induce ground balls, and he just did there and gets the routine 5-4-3 double play.
2: Drew Gilbert the batter. Two down, a man at third. Game tied at one. Top of inning number four. Assad's pitch swing and a foul back by the number nine hitter. If you're just joining us, the Giants scored their run in the first. Jung-Hoo Lee with a run-scoring single. Moises Ballesteros had a third-inning RBI single for the Cubs. We are in the fourth. Two down, a man at third, the 0-1. Fouled away. Late swing on a good pitch. Nothing and two. What do you like here, Ron?
0: Al Gilbert was late on that high fastball. He's trying to shoot it the other way. I would probably go with that same up and in two-seamer again.
2: Big lead over at third by Eldridge. Dancing down the line. Breaking ball just missed. The Cubs might challenge that one. I think Kelly wants everyone to take another look. He thought that was in the strike zone. We're watching the video right now. It'll be coming in a matter of seconds. And let's see where that pitch landed. That is a strike, and that's a very good challenge. Good call by Carson Kelly. It's a strikeout, and the Giants do not score. We go to the bottom of the fourth inning. Ball game tied 1-1 on the score in the Northwestern Medicine Cubs Radio Network.
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2: Well, Zach, if you are ready, why don't you go ahead and initiate the guesses tonight in the Binney's Beverage Depot attendance game. 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
7: I'm going to go 40,000 on the dot.
2: Put a lot of thought into that one, didn't you, Zach?
7: A whole lot.
2: Alex Bregman will lead off the bottom of the fourth inning. First pitch to Alex is outside. I think you're very close, actually. I'm going to say 39,493. Curveball strike, 1-1.
0: Did Zach make a guess already?
2: He did. He jumped on 40,000.
0: 40,000?
2: Flat.
0: Really? Got it.
2: Yeah, the 1-1 to Bregman is a strike, 1-2. Cubs are off tomorrow. They'll be in the Rocky Mountains taking on the Rockies starting on Tuesday night, Wednesday night, and Thursday afternoon. Swing and a miss, and Bregman is gone. One away. Here's Ian Happ.
0: Oh, tight slider away from Bregman.
2: Happ a strikeout victim his first time.
0: 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Xfinity, imagine that.
2: Happ takes a strike. Giants got their run on a two-out RBI single by Jung Hoo Lee in the first. Cubs parlayed three straight singles into a run in the third with Ballesteros getting the RBI. Happ takes inside. One and one on Ian, batting left-handed against the right-hander McDonald. Here comes the windup and the 1-1. Line down the right field line. That's going to be a fair ball. Bouncing all the way into the corner. Happ has good speed. He's around second. He's going to try for three. Here comes the throw. Not in time. It's a triple for Ian Happ.
0: Now, once that ball is hit down and it gets past the angle part of the sidewall, then it's going to go all the way right down into the corner. Lee has an issue. He's got to, because the way the ball rattles, it kind of gets stuck right into the corner, but not in the ivy. So when you got to go all the way in to go get it, Ian ends up beating the relay throw to third.
2: Now the Giants infield plays in. The batter is Seiya Suzuki with one away and a man at third. And Seiya takes a strike. You could tell that Happ read that, did not require any base coaching assistance. He saw where the ball was as he rounded first, and you knew he was going for three, just the way he put his head down and sped. Here's the 0-1. Swinging a foul back. Now it's 0-2. Two strikes now, Ron. What's the approach?
0: You got to put this ball in play. There's one out. What you're trying to do is stay away from hooking the ground ball to short or third. So what Suzuki wants is to try to drive this ball in the air to the middle of the field.
2: Here comes the 0-2 pitch from the right-hander. Line drive caught by the shortstop Adames. Holding at third is Happ. You can't hit a ball much harder than Seiya just did. To the glove-hand side of the shortstop playing in shallow. And Adames speared it for out number two.
0: Yeah, McDonald threw him a hanging breaking ball right in the middle of the plate. And Seiya put a good swing on it, but just hit a bullet right to Adames.
2: This would be a good time for Nico Horner to get his first hit in the series. He was robbed by Chapman his first time tonight. Nothing for eight. The pitch to Nico. Off the inside. Now, Nico, every once in a while, has been known to lay down bunts. I'm looking at Chapman playing relatively deep at third. The set by McDonald, and now the 1-0 pitch on the way to Nico Horner. Inside, it's ball two, 2-0.
0: Boy, now you try to get that two-seam fastball out away from you a little bit. See if you can do some damage. Huge gap in left center field for Nico Horner.
2: Now the 2-0. And Nico will lay off and take outside with that triple. North Shore Adult Diapers makes another donation to the Northern Illinois Food Bank. Visit solvehungertoday.org.
0: We had our friends from North Shore in yesterday. Dropped off some great hats and shirts yesterday. Very nice of them.
2: We'll take a strike. We've got them right here in our booth, and we'll put them to good use. 3-1 on Nico. A lead by Happ at third. The pitch. Way outside, ball four. And it'll be up to Pedro Ramirez to try to drive in the go-ahead run. It's a 1-1 tie here in the bottom of the fourth. Ramirez flied out to the warning track in right his first time.
0: I'm not quite sure what this is about. They're all congregating on the mound. I don't know if they're looking for a sign or what they're going to do.
2: Are they discussing the fact that Horner is an active base runner at first?
0: That's what it seems to me. It's the first and third situation and what the catcher, Susak, is going to do and where he's going to throw the ball. Or if he's even going to throw the ball. Because what you don't want to have happen if you're defending this play is if you're not going to throw the ball through and a guy takes off, you don't want anybody leaving their position. You want them to hold their ground at their position in case the ball is hit.
2: Boy, Craig Council might just decide to let the young hitter, Pedro Ramirez, try to drive in the run himself. Here's the stretch. Runners lead at first and third. And Ramirez takes down low.
0: You know, the Cubs did try a double steal, if you recall, just last week. And believe me, that gets around the league in a hurry when you start doing stuff like that.
2: Nico being held by Devers at first. Swinging a chopper foul toward first. And it's 1-1 on Pedro Ramirez. Cubs 1, Giants 1. Two down, bottom of the fourth inning. Runners at first and third. And the 1-1. Check swing, it's down low. McDonald with a lot of off-speed stuff. He's at 65 pitches. Good night to work. Happ leading at third. Horner away from first. Two down in the inning. And the 2-1. Check swing. No swing. It's 3-1. Ramirez recognized the spin on that breaking ball just in time, Ron.
0: Yeah, he does hold back, but it's close, but definitely did not swing.
2: Let's keep an eye on Horner at first on 3-1. He's got a short lead, not running. And the pitch is ball four. Back-to-back walks have loaded the bags now, and we've reached a very significant moment, potentially, in this ballgame. Bases loaded. And Carson Kelly at the plate.
0: Well, the thing I can never understand is, you know, you give up a hit or, you know, guy hits a triple in the inning, and then you abandon your game plan. You know, he's been throwing, you know, majority of fastballs, good two-seamers, and he abandoned that, and now he's got the bases loaded.
2: Kelly takes a strike. Kelly scored the Cubs run after his single started a two-out rally in the third. Ball game tied at one. Bases loaded. Kelly trying to come through. Here's the pitch. Swing and a miss. Chased a low outside breaking ball. Nothing in two. Kelly calls time. Takes a deep breath. Now he's ready to step back in. Hey, got to put it in play. The second baseman arrives almost directly behind the bag at second. There's a big hole on the right side. And the pitch from McDonald. It's way outside. Wow. What a great save by the catcher, Susak. I thought that was going to be a wild pitch, Ron. I really did.
0: This ball bounces in the left-handed batter's box. And I mean way over in the left-handed batter's box. And he just makes a great stab at this ball.
2: Yeah, that's one of the best saves we've seen by a catcher in a long time. It's 1-2 on Kelly. The next offering. Swing and a miss. Strike three. Cubs get a triple from Happ and a couple of walks. But they walk away. That's it. It's Ron Coomer in a moment. At the end of four, Cubs 1, Giants 1 on the score. And the Northwestern Medicine Cubs Radio Network.
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7: A rare Sunday night game here at Wrigley Field. Cubs 1, Giants 1 as we begin the top half of the fifth inning. Javier Assad on the mound, working on the third base side of the rubber. The right-handed batting Casey Schmidt at the plate, and the pitch. Chopped to first, fielded wide of the bag by Bush. He jogs over, steps on the cushion, one pitch, one away. The first out is sponsored by Xfinity, reliable Wi-Fi, one price for 5 years. Xfinity, imagine that. Assad entered the game in the second inning after starter Jameson Taillon left with what the Cubs are calling a left hamstring strain. So the injuries continue for the Cubs' starting rotation. Rafael Devers digs in, Assad deals, and Devers an awkward swing and miss at a fastball, 0-1. On the plus side, Matthew Boyd will return to the Cubs at some point during the road trip. Here's the 0-1. That's way outside to Devers, 1-1. All signs pointing to Boyd's next start being in the majors with the Cubs next weekend against these Giants in San Francisco.
0: And we look forward to getting Matthew back in our rotation.
7: Assad rocks back, high leg kick and pitch. Devers swings and fouls it back just to the left of us, 1-2. And Boyd coming back from minor knee surgery.
0: Yeah. Had some cartilage issues, and they took care of it.
7: Righty-lefty matchup as Assad delivers. And that one is off the outside, changeup, 2-2. Cubs trying to take their first series in a month. They haven't won a series since that dramatic series against the Reds here at Wrigley. The pitch. Devers swings and misses. Strike three. Assad gets him with a change. Two away.
0: Good pitch by Assad. He started him out with a fastball and ends with a changeup in the at-bat. Devers with a big swing, but he was swinging at a heater, and he did not get the heater.
7: So here's Luis Arraez, 1-for-2 tonight. A single and a fly, a left-handed batter. The pitch. In there for a strike, fastball from Assad, 0-1. Cubs 1, Giants 1, with two down here in the top of the fifth. Cool, we need your guess in the Penny's Beverage Depot attendance game. The pitch is low, 1-1.
0: Do we got a Paul Zerain guess?
7: We do. 38,922.
0: Okay.
7: Now the 1-1. Arraez hits a high fly ball to center field. Playable for Crow Armstrong. He's there, makes the catch. Giants go down in order here in the top of the fifth. We'll get Coom's guess.
0: 38,500.
7: Oh, you're not wasting time. No. I like it. 38-5. Good job, Coom. Middle five. 1-1 game. Cubs and Giants on the score. The Northwestern Medicine Cubs.
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0: Great guy. Yeah, we've had him up there quite a few times there at Wrigley.
7: Bottom five, 1-1 game, Cubs and Giants. The red-hot Pete Crow Armstrong digs in. He's 1-for-2. Now riding a 12-game hitting streak as Crow Armstrong looks at a slider low, 1-0. Right-hander Trevor McDonald still going for the Giants, wearing bright orange shoes tonight. Righty-lefty matchup. McDonald sets, kicks, and fires. PCA whacks it foul out of play. Second deck off to the left, 1-1.
0: Well, I'll say this about Pete. We know he's hot right now and he's swinging. But he is on time with his swings. Over and over and over. And that is just great to see. That last pitch was two-seamer running away from him, and he let that ball carry and right on time.
7: Crow Armstrong swings and fouls this one back, 1-2. It was another slider from McDonald. Is he doing anything different at the plate,
0: Pete?
7: Mechanically?
0: Nothing mechanical. I really think for him it's about pitch recognition and letting the ball get to him.
7: He swings and misses at a pitch in the dirt. Crow Armstrong races to first, but the catcher, Susak, fires to Devers. So mark that one down. Strikeout 2-3. One away here in the bottom of the fifth inning. 1-1 ball game.
0: Yeah, that's a little split changeup. He didn't throw many of them, but that was a pretty good one. We had some good friends in the booth here a little bit ago. And you didn't get arrested this time. It was good. We had some of Chicago's finest here in the booth, some friends of ours. Jim Curry and Jen Conway were up here. And they are friends here that work for Chicago PD. Jimmy's retired recently. But they are great Cub fans and great friends of all of ours. I met them through old Ziggy.
7: Ziggy. Voices by Asteros at the plate. The pitch is a called strike slider. The first pitch was outside. So the count is 1-1 with Ballesteros at the plate.
0: But great to have them here. They love coming to the ballpark.
7: The next pitch, high and outside, 2-1. A change that missed. Ballesteros had an RBI single in the third to tie the game up at 1. And that's where we've been ever since. One down here in the bottom of the fifth. 1-1 game, Cubs and Giants, the rubber mat. 2-1 in there for strike, a slider that spins into the zone, 2-2.
0: Coming to you live all season long from the Invesco QQQ broadcast booth, proud partner of the Chicago Cubs.
7: Cubs trying to take a series from Tony Vitello's Giants, a new era in San Francisco. As McDonald deals, high and outside, Ballesteros has worked a full count. Now, Vitello grew up in St. Louis, but his dad is a native Chicagoan. So Vitello, even though he was in Cardinals country, a huge Cubs fan, said he spent more time here at Wrigley as a kid. The pitch is foul back off the screen to the left by Ballesteros.
0: I'm liking him more and more.
7: after the Giants' victory on Friday here at Wrigley to start the series. Mm-hmm. The whole Vitello family gathered at Pequot's here on the north side.
0: Yeah.
7: They have good taste in food, right?
0: Yeah, great pizza. Yeah.
7: Theros looks at a ball low. It's ball four. And he now represents the go-ahead run at first with one away here in the bottom of the fifth inning and Michael Busch due up.
0: First out in the inning, they're sponsored by Xfinity, reliable Wi-Fi at one price for 5 years. Xfinity, imagine that. Now, speaking of Pequod's, they're known as having some of the best deep dish pizza in the city. Now, do you ever eat deep dish pizza? I know you're a New Yorker, so I get, you know, I live there. I get the, you know, the triangle slice of pizza.
7: I feel like I've lived in Chicago long enough to know what real Chicagoans know. It's all about tavern style.
0: Yeah, no, that's what we serve at
7: the deep dish is when the tourists come in, family from out of town, friends from out of town, and you do a little of that. Here's the pitch to Michael Busch. He taps it foul up the plate. That one took a bite out of Susak, the catcher. 1-1 the count.
0: Yeah, I would have to say, you know, downtown Chicago, we have a lot of deep dish places, but I think we have, when you go around the city, yeah, the tavern style pizza, that's what we serve at Coombs Corner. Yeah.
7: You know.
0: Yeah.
7: Ballesteros at first, 1-1, 1-1 the count on Busch. Now the pitch. High and tight, 2-1. Now, are you the kind of guy?
0: Probably.
7: That goes to the middle. With the tavern-style pizza.
0: Yes.
7: You grab the middle piece?
0: I like the middle piece, yes. Yes, I do.
7: I like the outer edges with a little crust.
0: Yeah. You're a New Yorker. It's all about your crust in New York, right?
7: It's big. Bush looks at a ball outside, 3-1.
0: I will say there was a time early in Zach's broadcast career with the Cubs when I threw him under the bus about not liking Chicago pizza.
7: Which is not true.
0: Yeah, no, I agree, but that didn't matter.
7: Here's the 3-1. Busch lines one right in the glove of Chapman, and they're going to double up Ballesteros. Throw to first. Double play that ends the fifth inning. We head to inning number 6. Cubs 1, Giants 1 on the score. And the Northwestern Medicine Cubs Radio Network.
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1-1 game as we move to inning number 6. Javier Assad came in back in the second inning. Jameson Taillon with a hamstring issue had to leave after facing just one batter in the second inning. Giants got their run in the first. Jung-Hoo Lee, a two-out RBI single. But Assad has done very well since coming in. Here's a ground ball to the hole. It's short, cut off by Bregman. Good play by Alex as he throws to first in time. Bregman showed excellent range, cutting over in front of the shortstop Horner. Nico would have had to make a backhand play and a longer throw. Alex

0: by Ramirez. Easy play over to first in time. Two down. When he's going well, Ron, he'll get a lot of ground ball outs behind him.
1: Yeah, he throws that fastball, and he starts it in the middle of the plate, and the hitter, you know, and it looks like, this is going to be in a really hittable spot. And they go to attack, and as it gets to the hitting zone, it starts diving down. And you just end up hitting it somewhat hard, but you just drive it right into the dirt in front of home plate.
0: Well, Zod has given up just one hit, and that was an infield single by Chapman with one away in the fourth inning. So he is really pitching some good ball. The pitch to Eldridge popped up, left side foul, and out of play. It's been a while since the Cubs have won a series. Almost a month. In fact, the last time the Cubs won a series, they swept that four-game series against Cincinnati here at Wrigley. That crazy series that featured, I think, three walk-off wins in the four games. Wow. And that's the last time the Cubs won a series. Two balls and a strike on Eldridge. Two down, bases empty. We are in the sixth. A 1-1 score. Assad taking a little extra time, and now the 2-1. Check swing. That's going to be strike three called. Or strike two. The home plate umpire, Blazer, thought it was strike three. He made the strike three move and threw me off.
1: Yeah, threw him off, too.
0: Here is a drive to left, shallow and over toward the line. Is Happ with room, makes the catch. Three up, three down. Let's see if the Cubs can get Javier Assad some runs so he can get the win. He deserves it. We go to the bottom of the sixth inning. It's a 1-1 game. Cubs and Giants on the score in the Northwestern Medicine Cubs Radio Network.
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0: All right, Zach. Ball game tied at 1. J.T. Brubaker becomes the new Giants pitcher. Trevor McDonald gave the team five pretty solid innings. If you're just joining us, the Giants got a run in the first. Jung-Hoo Lee with an RBI single. Moises Ballesteros drove in the Cubs' only run in the third with a single. 1-1, bottom of the sixth. Alex Bregman will lead it off and swing at the first pitch and come up empty. Bregman now 0-9 in the series. Made a terrific defensive play in the top of the inning. It's a high fly ball to left center. Pretty well hit, but it's playable for Gilbert.

0: And the center fielder makes the catch. And that's out number one.
1: A near miss for Bregman. He got a two-seamer inner half. That's right in his wheelhouse. But it just got in on him enough to pop it up. See what's on tap here in the sixth inning, sponsored by Flight by Yingling, next generation of light beer. Happer in his last at-bat tripled down the right field line.
0: But he ended up stranded that inning. Brubaker's pitch to Ian. He'll take outside for a ball. We'll take a look at some baseball history this day, brought to you by VillageofBedfordPark.com. It's time to make history for your business in Bedford Park. As Ian Happ takes a strike, 1-1. See what we've got on June the 7th down through the baseball years. Oh, here's one longtime Cub fans will remember. Here's a pitch low and inside. 2003. 23 years ago, it was a Saturday afternoon. Eric Karros had a line drive, three-run homer against the Yankees, Juan Acevedo. And it gave the Cubs a 5-2 win. Significant run because it was a matchup between Roger Clemens and Kerry Wood. Clemens was seeking his 300th win.
1: Oh, wow.
0: He didn't get it, obviously, yeah. And Kerry Wood was the winner. It was his 50th career win. Here's a drive to left, pretty well hit, but it's playable for Schmidt, and Happ is out number two. But I can still see the home run hit by Eric Karros. It was, I want to say, the first pitch that Acevedo threw after coming in from the bullpen.
1: All right.
0: Right near the indentation of the wall, a three-run blast. It gave the Cubs, I want to say, a 4-1 lead, and the place just went bonkers. And every time I would see Eric Karros, in fact, still to this day, yeah, I'll just smile and say, Juan Acevedo.
1: Yeah, there you go, yeah.
0: and he laughs.
1: Okay.
0: It's one of those magical moments in time, yeah, that you'll never forget, yeah, if you were here.
1: Yeah. Great guy, too, Eric. Great guy. He's been broadcasting for a long time. He was my teammate. He was on the Dodgers when I was trying to make the team, trying to get to the big leagues, and couldn't have been nicer. Always great guy to hang out with and be around. Great player, good hitter.
0: Good players, right. I liked his comment. He said, every player should spend at least one season with the Chicago Cubs. It says a lot.
1: Yeah. This place is special. There's no doubt about it.
0: Suzuki waiting for the 0-2 pitch from Brubaker, and it's going to be outside for a ball.
1: You don't realize it until you step down on the field, and then you're like, oh, man, you know, or sit in a spot like this that we're in. And the amazing place.
0: But that was a Saturday game of the week. Here's a looper, shallow center, falling in there for a base hit. It's a two-out single for Suzuki. Didn't hit it hard, but it fell into shallow center. And the batter, Nico Horner. Now, Seiya is not a real adventuresome base runner at first.
1: Yeah,
0: it's a 1-1 tie, and here's Nico.
1: I don't anticipate him trying to steal a bag. Cubs will probably just let Nico hit away. Opponent's pitching changes. 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
0: Nico will take ball one. Joe Torre, one of your managers, won his 2,000th game as a big league manager on this date in 2007.
1: Wow.
0: That's a lot of stress. Swing and a foul back. Sometimes think how much you go through just to win one ball game.
1: He was one of those guys that it never seemed like he never seemed like he was stressed sitting on a bench.
0: Very cool man.
1: Very, very much so. And just one of the nicest people you'll ever meet. Really good guy. Big, big fan of Joe Torre. We both are. We've both known Joe for a long time.
0: Here comes the 1-1. Swinging a drive, left center field, pretty well hit. Back goes Gilbert on the track, makes the catch. Right in front of the 368 sign. Nico gave it a ride, but cannot cash in. Cubs don't score. We go to inning number 7. It's a 1-1 ball game on the score and the Northwestern Medicine Cubs radio.
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0: Getting back to the Joe Torre note, winning his 2000th game as a manager on this date in 07. He became the first person in big league history to have reached the milestone and also have played at least that many games and had 2,000 hits as an active player. So,
1: wow.
0: Joe, a very special man in baseball history and a very deserving member of the Hall of Fame. Matt Chapman, check swing bouncer back to the mound. Assad gets an easy first out on the check swing bouncer back to the mound. Boy, Assad is really pitching well, Ron.
1: He is. He's rolling along. He came in. And, you know, after, you know, the injury to Tyone, a hamstring, and he has come in throwing strikes, getting ahead of hitters, and is getting outs.
0: Former Cubs catcher of yesteryear, Jody Davis, is going to sing Take Me Out to the Ball Game tonight. Jody came in the booth to say hi.
1: I heard him warming up that voice back there in the background. I heard him.
0: I remember he was in our booth a few years ago, and I said, Jody, how you doing? He said, just killing time between hunting seasons. Here's the 0-1 pitch. Hey, grounded to third. It's going to be a foul ball deep behind the bag, just foul. So I asked him as he came in, I said, are you doing any hunting? He said, nah, there's no hunting this time of year.
1: Yeah.
0: I should have known better.
1: Yeah, it's just feeding them now.
0: That's what he said.
1: Oh, it's good.
0: One away, seventh inning, ball game tied at one. Not much hitting. Giants have three hits, Cubs have five. This ball is fouled away by Daniel Susak, the catcher. No game tomorrow. Cubs are in the Rocky Mountains to play the Rocks. Tuesday through Thursday, and then the Cubs are in the Bay Area to play these Giants next weekend. Now the 0-2 pitch is going to be outside for a ball.
1: 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Xfinity, imagine that.
0: The right-hander Assad deals. That pitch is outside for a ball. The count 2-2.
1: Like pretty good two-seamer. That started out away and came back to the outside corner. Just missed.
0: His command has been very impressive.
1: Yeah.
0: Here's the windup and the 2-2 pitch. Curveball is outside, 3-2.
1: You know, the hard thing for a guy when you come into a game like he did, you know, right away early, was top of the second inning he came into the game, right? And you're just getting out in the bullpen. You're really just preparing for later in the game.
0: High fly ball to center. Should be an easy can of corn for PCA. He's got it, and that's out number two.
1: But this just shows you that Javi went down there and was ready to play when the game started, even though he wasn't pitching. Pretty impressive.
0: Two gone. Drew Gilbert is the batter. After the Cubs road trip, they'll be back home a week from Monday, which is a week from tomorrow. The Colorado Rockies will be here, and then the Toronto Blue Jays come in on June 19 for a three-game series. Toronto last year, runner-up in the World Series. Go to Cubs.com for ticket info. Here's the pitch to Gilbert. Fly ball to center. Pete's right there. He's got it. Three up, three down. Javier Assad rolling along. Ball game tied at one. Time for the seventh inning stretch. Former Cub Jody Davis all set to sing Take Me Out to the Ball Game.
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3: Former Cub right-hander Caleb Killian, you saw him earlier in the series, and he is in the game right now. It's his 28th ball game. He's doing pretty well. 2 wins, 3 losses, his ERA a respectable 3.4, and he has saved 4 games in 5 save chances. This obviously is not a save opportunity, but it is a game-on-the-line opportunity. This series is there for the taking. Pedro Ramirez first up. Young infielder has flied out and drawn a walk. Carson Kelly on deck. Ramirez will take low and inside for a ball. He just wants to get on base right now, any way at all. Huge crowd at Wrigley. They are ready to make some noise. Here comes the 1-0. Ground ball to second. It's going to be routine. Arise will throw him out. 1 second baseman bounces out to the other. One away, and here's Carson Kelly.
4: Ball hit sharply off the bat of Ramirez, but right at Arise at second. Seventh inning stretch today. 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Room for everyone. Ready for wherever the road takes you. Great to see Jody, one of the all-time legends, put on a Cubs uniform. When Harry Carey came up with the Jody Davis song, Jody went into the next level of stardom in Chicago.
3: Kelly bounces one to second. Easy play for a charging Arise. Gloves it. Quick throw to first in time. 2 down. I used to like Harry Carey singing that.
4: Oh, yeah. Yeah.
3: I can't remember the exact tune or the lyrics, but it was just one of those funny things that Harry did.
4: Yeah. That only Harry could do, right? You know, mm-hmm. Jody David. It's whole ballpark, it starts. That's awesome.
3: Pete Crow Armstrong takes a strike. I think I made a run for Harry Carey in Friday's series opener. Cubs got blown out. And I said, I remember Harry used to come into our booth late in a game like that and say, they don't just pay us for the good ones.
4: Oh, yeah.
3: Pete Crow Armstrong takes a strike, nothing and two. Makes a pretty good point.
4: Yeah, absolutely. Coming to you live all season long from the Invesco QQQ broadcast booth. Proud partner of the Chicago Cubs.
3: Crow Armstrong has the ability to give the Cubs the lead with one swing, but not this time. He swings and misses strike three. Pitching continues to dominate tonight's game. It's a 1-1 score. We move to the eighth inning on the score and the Northwestern Medicine Cubs Radio Network.
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3: Javier Assad still in the game. He has gone 6 full innings out of the bullpen, which you almost never see in a big league game. But he has been impressive. Casey Schmidt, the Giants' leadoff batter, starts off the 8th inning by taking inside. It almost nipped him in the lead elbow. Just missed him. Schmidt tonight, nothing for 3. The attendance, 36,317. See how we did in the Benny's Beverage Depot attendance game as Assad fires a strike to Schmidt. It looks like Ron Coomer is the winner in the Benny's Beverage Depot attendance game. If you can't find it at Benny's, it's probably not worth drinking.
4: See, it's one of these national games. That's when I come to play.
3: Is that, you kind of... You save yourself for these big national TV games?
4: The big games, because the TV means so much to me over there, 2 booths over.
3: Here is a pitch in there for a strike 2-2. So if it's just us on radio, you wouldn't be all that fired up?
4: Oh, no, that's part of it. Yeah, I already said that I'd rather play it at 1 o'clock today.
3: Strike 3 call. Now the batter wants to challenge that call by home plate umpire Corey Blazer. We're watching it again. Blazer called it a strike, and here comes the video evidence, and it was a strike. And Schmidt is gone. Craig Counsell clapping as he comes out to the mound, so he's going to make a pitching change, and I'm going to wait to throw it to a break. Pitching changes by the Cubs. I want to hear this ovation for Assad. Here it comes. There he goes. People are standing. What a great outing. And a great moment for Javier Assad. That's one of the best moments of his big league career right there. Pitching changes by the Cubs, sponsored by James Hardy Building Products, siding with the Cubs. Jacob Webb coming in. Ball game tied at 1, 8th inning on the score. 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
9: 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Milwaukee, a 12-4 drubbing of Colorado. Gary Sanchez with a big game for the Brewers. He had a home run, two hits, and knocked in three runs today. Pat?
3: Zach, thank you. As Jacob Webb becomes the new Cubs pitcher, one away. We're in the top of inning number eight. The ball game is tied at one. Rafael Devers at the plate. Base is empty, one down. Devers, a big swing way out in front. Hits it right off the end of the bat, foul.
4: A good changeup by Webb. Devers is definitely going to look to try to hit one out of here. There's no doubt about it.
3: 36,317 looking on. Devers takes outside. One and one. It looks like Ron Coomer was the winner tonight in the Benny's Beverage Depot attendance game. You off by more than 2,000 fans. Here comes the 1-1 pitch. Swing and a foul back.
4: Devers threw the bat down in front of him and took a big swing, and I was like, I've never seen a guy do that on a foul ball, but he must have got hurt. Like something to his back, I think, from the way he was kind of stretching.
3: Yeah, he tossed the bat and then had a look of anguish on his face. And I think he's trying to stay in the game, but I don't know if he's going to be able to, Ron.
4: Yeah, he's going to stay
3: in the game.
4: Good sales guy. He talked his way into the stand. 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
3: Game tied at one, one away, eighth inning, nobody on. The pitch to Devers, swing and a miss. Strike three, and that's out number two. Webb with a very good fastball. Stay tuned for the toast of the game coming up in the ninth inning. That is sponsored by Benny's Beverage Depot. And Ron Coomer will be the naming of the Benny's toast of the game ball player. There's a strike, 0-1.
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3: Now the 0-1, swing and a miss.
4: What do you got for catch of the game? You got anything for catch of the game tonight?
3: I was just thinking, Ron, the catch of the game. It's sponsored by Catch Des Moines. That play was a real trip, and so is Des Moines. It's a trip. 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Here comes the 0-2. Fly ball, left center field, playable. Happ and PCA are there. PCA makes the catch. Pete's going to toss a souvenir into the stands as it's a 1-2-3 inning. Let's see if the Cubs can take the lead in the bottom of this eighth inning. 1-1 game on the score and the Northwestern Medicine Cubs Radio Network.
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14: It's a one-to-one game. Eric Miller, a left-hander, is the new Giants pitcher. Bottom of inning number 8. Miguel Amaya is going to be pinch hitting. So he's batting for Ballesteros. Michael Busch on deck, and then Alex Bregman. And immediately the catcher, Susak, goes out with perhaps a quick reminder regarding the scouting report on Miguel Amaya.
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4: 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He's hitting third. 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
14: Pitching has absolutely dominated this game. Cubs have 5 hits in the game. The Giants have only 3. Scoring took place early in the game. The Giants scored in the first. Jung-Hoo Lee with a 2-out RBI single. Cubs scored in the third, a 2-out RBI single by Moises Ballesteros. And that's it. A 2-1. Amaya takes outside. Okay, 3-1. What's the plan here, Ron?
4: I'll dial it up. Be ready for the fastball. And if you get one in a zone you can handle, you got to aim for those left field seats.
14: The lefty fires. Down low, ball 4. There's a break. That's a big break. A leadoff walk in a tie game in the 8th inning.
4: What amazes me is throwing 97 miles an hour and you go with a breaking ball on 3-1. Now Alcantara will pinch run for Amaya.
14: Kevin Alcantara running at first. He'll be held by Devers. And the lefty Miller will go to work on Busch. Shallow at third is Chapman. Haven't seen Busch do a lot of bunting. And he did not square on the first pitch and takes a strike. Just don't see a whole lot of bunting from guys in the middle of the order.
4: No.
14: Chapman now backs up. A couple more steps at third. He's well off the line. And the pitch. That's going to be a strike. Nothing and two.
4: Heichel's going to challenge this. All challenge ball strikes. Sponsored by Northwestern Medicine. Heichel thought this ball was down and away.
14: It was a strike. So it's 0-2. Please stay tuned for Zach Zaidman's postgame show, the Old National Bank Cubs Radio postgame show, the official bank of the Cubs Radio Network. The left-hander ready. Alcantara leads at first. Lefty to lefty, the pitch, low and outside to Busch.
4: Now, Alcantara with good speed. I'm not quite sure, though, with the lefty on the mound, if he would want to run. 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
3: Here's a lob toss to first by Miller. The crowd didn't like it. It was not the best pickoff move that Miller possesses.
4: You know, you have an A move. That was a Z move.
3: Here comes the 1-2. It's on the way to Bush, low and away. I've always thought, Ron, sometimes a pitcher will just throw over to relax himself.
4: Yeah.
3: It's the nervous time of the game. You got some jitters. You just throw it over, and you just kind of take a few breaths.
4: Yeah, it's a reset. You may not like the pitch. You may not like the situation. You're exactly right.
3: Now the 2-2. Bush takes up and in. Now let me ask you, is Alcantara moving on the 3-2 pitch?
4: I say yes. I say you roll the dice and get a move.
3: You got to be careful, though, against a left-hander for a pickoff move.
4: The pickoff and then the strikeout throwout also. Left on left with Michael.
3: Fans, here's a toss to first. Not in time. That was not his best move. And again, the crowd. Crowd seemed offended by that pickoff move.
4: But now he can't throw over anymore. Right, if he throws over and he doesn't get him, it's a balk. So now you know Contra's going to go.
3: There he goes. And the pitch, a little dribbler toward first. It's a fair ball, tough play, and a high throw not in time. Alcantara going to third. He slides. Safe. Everybody is safe. Runners at first and third. The pitcher, Miller, fielding that little chopper, tried to make a backhanded blind flip and tossed it over the head of Devers. Alcantara alertly went from first to third on the play. Nobody up in the corners.
4: Yeah, this ball is like a backhand flip and goes way over Devers' head at first. I'll tell you one thing, Amai's right on the play, though, backing the play up. The ball goes right to him. And if this isn't a short hop throw across the diamond to Chapman, Alcantara would have been out. The ball beat him, but it was a short hop throw, and Chapman had a hard time getting it and then getting the tag on the foot of Alcantara.
3: It's a single and E1. And now Alex Bregman at the plate. Runners at first and third. Ground ball or a line drive. It's going to be a double play. The throw to third, double play. Bregman lining out to the first baseman, Devers. Alcantara running down the line at third, and he gets doubled up on a bizarre play. A broken bat. The liner went right to the first baseman. Devers caught the ball and fired across the diamond to Chapman. Alcantara way off the bag, out easily. And just like that, there are two down with a man at first.
4: Yeah, this ball, Alcantara takes off from third off the ball, hit right at the first baseman. He's halfway down the line.
3: So the Cubs had a break. Now the Giants get a break. Game still tied at one. With a man at first. And it's Michael Bush, who's not a big base stealer. And Ian Happ is at the plate.
4: Yeah, Bregman shoots this ball the other way. The bat breaks in half. Right down the middle. And the ball goes right at Devers. He catches the line drive and then throws to first. And he gets the easy double play.
3: On the previous play, an error by the opponent, sponsored by North Shore, the MVP of adult diapers for even the heaviest control problems. Visit NorthShore.com. Two outs and a man at first. Ball game tied at one, bottom of the eighth inning. And here's Ian Happ, swinging and missing on a curveball. 0-1. Game has just been kind of a struggle tonight, Ron, for both teams.
4: Yeah, both offenses. You know, every time you get something going, the double play kind of shuts it all down.
3: Happ swings and misses, nothing in two.
4: Back-to-back breaking balls from Miller.
3: The wind is not much of a factor right now.
14: as Happ takes high for a ball. Happ with a triple back in the fourth inning, but he was stranded. Chapman plays deep at third and only about 4 feet off the line. And the crowd has quieted down. The pitch to Happ, swing and a miss, strike three. The struggle continues. We go to the ninth inning. It's a 1-1 ball game. Cubs and Giants on the score in the Northwestern Medicine Cubs Radio Network.
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15: 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You'd never think of purposely stopping it. I'm Tara, and when my team at Northwestern Memorial Hospital found a malformation in my brain, my cardiologist and neurosurgeon said the only way to save me was to stop my heart, which they did, 12 times.
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14: Zach, thank you. It's a 1-1 game as we go to the ninth inning. Daniel Palencia, the hard-throwing right-hander, sporting some very bright shoes. I would say it's a mixture between red and pink, and yeah, there's probably an actual name for that color. As Willie Adames will lead off this ninth inning. Adames, nothing for three.
4: Yeah, they are red. They are bright. Yeah.
14: Adames waiting for the 1-0 from Palencia. Cracks a ground ball foul toward third. Cubs pitching changes brought to you by James Hardy Building Products, siding with the Cubs.
4: Nice play down there in the camera well by Bruce Levine. Top of your game, Brucey. Way to go. Attaboy. Gold Glover.
14: Here's the next pitch, taken high for a ball.
4: Showed great range on that play.
14: I'm guessing that's not his first Gold Glove.
4: No. Yeah.
14: Now the 2-1. Swing and a miss. 2-2. What do you like here, Ron?
4: I'd spin one more. I think Adames is looking and cheating for the fastball, and he's looking to hit one in the seats. So if you spin one, I got a feeling just like the last pitch, he'll be out front.
14: 2-2, Adames leading off the ninth inning in a tie game. The 2-2 pitch from Palencia. And it's on the way. Swinging a foul back. Oof. Walks of Cubs batters. 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Remember, a walk is free, a DUI is not. Drive sober or get pulled over. Power against power, Adames waiting for Palencia. Here's the 2-2. Driven in the air to left, down the line, curling foul, and going out of play.
4: Adames, he caught up to that 99-mile-an-hour fastball up. So that tells you that he's cheating totally on the fastball because he pulled it. If you can spin something in the strike zone, it'll be a punch out.
14: Here's the 2-2. There was a breaking ball low run, just as you advocated. But it's low, 3-2. Glancing to the bottom of the ninth inning, the Cubs will have Suzuki, Horner, and Ramirez. Adames swings and misses. There's the breaking ball. And that's out number one. Strikeouts by Cubs pitchers brought to you by your Chicago and Northwest Indiana Hyundai dealers. That's a big first out. The batter now is Jung-Hoo Lee.
4: Yeah, Adames, you know, he did a good job of laying off the 2-2 slider, but then he was totally cheating on the fastball for the last one, and he chased the ball in the dirt.
14: Lee takes a strike. Lee drove in the Giants' run way back in the first inning. Right-handed pitcher, left-handed batter. Lee takes outside. Each team trying to win the series. Giants taking the Friday opener. Cubs rebounding yesterday, coming from behind to win. The 1-1 dribbled foul, 1-2. What's on your mind, Ron?
4: I just threw a splitter that Lee just fouled off. I like the high gas against Lee. He likes that ball down. High gas could punch him out.
14: Ron was the winner, by the way, in the Benny's Beverage Depot attendance game with his guess. And now the 1-2 from Quincy. High 2-2. We were all a little on the heavy side regarding guesses. 36,317, but it's an enthusiastic gathering tonight. Here's the 2-2. Drilled in the air, center field, but it's playable. Pete Crow Armstrong makes the catch. Two down.
4: Daniel doing a good job of throwing strikes. Gets that second out here in the inning.
14: Two down, the batter Bryce Eldridge. Eldridge 0 for 2 with a walk. First pitch in there for a strike. When a guy like Palencia can get that first pitch over for a strike, he is very tough to hit against.
2: I would agree.
14: Throws so hard. Here comes the 0-1. Swing and a miss. Threw it right by him. 99 MPH. Fans are standing. It's a great crowd tonight. It really is. Love these moments. They will never get old. And the 0-2. Lifted to left. Playable for Ian Happ. He's waiting. He's got it. 1-2-3-4 Palencia. Let's see if the Cubs can win it in regulation. We go to the bottom of the ninth inning. It's a 1-1 tie on the score and the Northwestern Medicine Cubs radio.
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9: This copyrighted broadcast is presented by Authority of the Chicago Cubs and may not be reproduced or retransmitted in any form. The accounts and descriptions of this game may not be disseminated without the express written consent of the Chicago Cubs. Pat?
3: Keaton Wynn, a big hard-throwing right-hander, the new Giants pitcher. Wynn with a record of 1-1, his ERA 2.5. Seiya Suzuki will lead off the bottom of this ninth inning. Fans really are in a festive mood and offering tremendous support for this Cubs team. Let's see if the Cubs can win it right now in this ninth inning. 1-1 game. The pitch to Seiya. Swing and a miss, 0-1. He was trying to end the game with one swing.
4: Yeah, he was looking for a heater. He would have been on it, but he got the slider.
3: Suzuki 1-for-3, singled his last time up. He will take outside, it's even. Horner on deck, and then Ramirez. Seiya has 9 home runs for the year. Here's the 1-1. Fastball strike. Seiya thought it was outside. He's going to come to that call.
4: Yeah, borderline right on the outside corner. It was caught looking like it might be a little wide. We shall see. Challenges. Sponsored by Northwestern Medicine.
3: And it was outside. So a good challenge. The count now 2-1 instead of 1-2. And the pitch to Seiya. Swinging a bouncer foul toward the Cub third base dugout. 2-2.
4: Wind not blowing much. Slightly in center field. Outfielders playing very deep and around to the pull side against Seiya.
3: Suzuki swings and misses strike three. Some kind of an off-speed pitch, maybe a slider or a changeup. Suzuki is out number one, and the batter, Nico Horner. Now, if Nico can get on, he's got that base-stealing ability, and that might come into play. First things first, let's see if he can reach. Guarding the line at third is Chapman, and playing relatively shallow. Nico will take a strike.
4: Nico, in his last at-bat, hit a long fly out to deep center, caught right in front of the wall in left center field.
3: Horner has 4 home runs. Slightly open stance. And now the 0-1 to Horner. Nico takes down low, and it's 1-1. This will be a good time for Nico's first hit in the series. He's waiting for the 1-1. Here it comes. Nico lines one toward right field. There's a base hit. Now that's the Nico Horner that we know and love. Solid opposite field single with one away here in the ninth inning.
4: Yeah, you get that fastball away, you just don't try to pull it. Just go with it, shoot it to right field. Now the Cubs got one of their best base stealers on at first. And you just need to get him around to score.
3: Do you see him running on the first pitch?
4: I think what the report would be determined, him running would be determined on the report they got about Wynn, whether he's fast or very slow to the plate.
3: Ramirez, the batter, hits a ground ball foul pass first. Nico was not running on the pitch. Well, not foul by much, but it was clearly wide of the bag.
4: Devers playing in first base, you're playing no doubles, so you're holding the guy, and you really only take a half step off the bag.
14: Ramirez nothing for two of the walk in the game. The pitch by Wynn, and here it comes. Check swing, no swing. One and one. Ball game tied at one. We're in the bottom of the ninth inning with one away. Horner at first, being held by Devers.
4: See if Nico tries to take it back. Wynn is probably, I'd say, average. Not quick, but not slow to the plate.
14: He will keep Nico close to the bag with a toss over.
4: Yep, I thought the same thing. I thought Nico was going to take off.
14: Nico now takes his lead again.
4: He's got a good lead at first base.
14: Looks a little like a Steelers lead. He's not going. And the pitch inside, it's 2-1. Sometimes you'll see the pitcher thinking a little bit too much about the runner, and it throws his command off a little bit. 2-1 on Pedro Ramirez, the young infielder, will take low, and it's 3-1.
4: I said bat by Ramirez, not chasing the breaking balls down just below the zone.
14: It's 3-1. We'll keep an eye on Nico. Boy, the right field line is wide open. Here's the pitch. Outside, he walked in. Ramirez gets the walk. And you wonder if some of the concentration was diverted because of Nico Horner.
4: I think you make a great point, Pat. That, you know, you're looking over, thinking he's going to go. And you really do. You lose a little bit of that focus on the hitter at home plate.
14: Now the Giants will have a conference on the mound. The batter is Martin Kelly. Horner now the potential winning run in scoring position. He'll be at second base. And Pedro Ramirez at first. There's one away in the inning. Cubs trying to win it in regulation right now.
4: Kelly 1-for-3 in the ball game. He get a base hit to right.
14: Horner ready to run like the wind down at second base. Cubs trying to win the series. Right-hander against right-hander. Here we go. The pitch to Kelly. It's a little pop fly, and it's going to be caught by the pitcher. He got jammed and hit a little nubber in the air. The pitcher ran over toward the first baseline and made a catch, and that's out number two. And here comes Pete Crow Armstrong.
4: Now Pete, the hero in yesterday's ball game, two home runs.

0: You know, that's the difference in Pete a month ago to the Pete Crew Armstrong right now.
1: Outfield deep and straight away. Horner leads at second base. Tie game, bottom of the ninth. The pitch popped up foul and out of play. It's a good-looking swing by Pete. Just didn't get much of it. Fouled it away.
0: 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And the crowd, they love them some PCA here at Wrigley Field.
1: The pitcher Wynn ready for the 1-2. And the pitch on the way. It's high and away, 2-2. Pete came up huge yesterday with a homer in the ninth inning to tie the game. He would love to win the game in the ninth inning right now. Here's the 2-2. Swinging a bouncing ball to first. Fielded by Devers, runs over, steps on the bag to end the inning. For the second straight day, we're going to play extra innings at Wrigley. We go to the 10th inning. It's a 1-1 game. 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
4: 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Pat?
1: Trent Thornton, Zach, is the new man on the mound for the Cubs. 10th inning, courtesy runner at second base will be Bryce Eldridge, and Matt Chapman is due up. Yesterday's game went 10 innings. The Cubs prevailed. And this 10th inning, ready to get underway. Jonah Cox is now the runner at second, pinch running for Eldridge. So Cox, the runner at second, Chapman at the plate. Thornton's first pitch taken for a strike, 0-1.
0: Good cross-fired fastball by Thornton, hit the outside corner.
1: We've seen this format now run for a few years, the courtesy runner at second to begin extra innings. Here's a ground ball right side, base hit into right center. It's going to drive in the go-ahead run. Coming in to score is Cox. And the Giants have taken a 2-1 lead.
0: It's just one of those situations where the Cubs playing the second baseman, Ramirez up the middle, and Chapman trying to hit the ball the other way to advance him to third base, and just caught the Cubs playing somewhat out of position, knowing what Chapman was trying to do.
1: Daniel Susak tries to bunt and fouls it away. So the Giants with their first lead since early in the game.

0: They got a run in the first. The Cubs got their run in the third. And it stayed 1-1 until just a moment ago. 2-1 San Francisco. A toss to first. Diving back in is Chapman. And now Chapman's run becomes enormously important, because the Cubs will have a courtesy runner at second to begin the bottom of the 10th. Bregman even with the bag at third, guarding the line. Here's a swing and a miss by Susak. Nothing in two.
1: Susak with a huge swing at that pitch.
0: Susak has been hit by a pitch, bounced into a double play, and flied to center. So he is 0 for 2. And the 0-2 by Thornton is fouled away off to the right. Obi Milner throwing in the Cub bullpen, a left-hander. Giants are going to get their bullpen busy as well. And the 0-2. Curve sweeps outside and low. Dylan Smith is the right-hander throwing in the Giants bullpen. Presumably, we will see him in the bottom of the 10th. Swinging a fly ball, pop fly really, into shallow right center. Easy play for PCA. He's got it. And that's going to be out number one.
1: Good pitch by Thornton. In on the fist to get the pop-up of Susak. Cubs pitching changes are sponsored by James Hardy Building Products, siding with the Cubs.
0: One out, a run in. Giants lead 2-1, top of the 10th. And the batter is Drew Gilbert. Gilbert is nothing for three in the game. First pitch missing for ball one, 1-0.
1: I know we need a toast to the game ball player. I think it's pretty easy right now to come up with that, don't you think? Javier Assad?
0: He was right, brilliant tonight. It's one of the best games of his life.
1: Yeah.
0: Might be the best game.
1: Yeah, that was impressive tonight.
0: Now the 1-0, a toss to first.
1: Toast of the game is presented by Binney's Beverage Depot, Binney's official champagne provider of the Chicago Cubs. Toast of the game, obviously we said, that's Javier Assad, Binney's Beverage Depot. If you can't find it at Binney's, it's probably not worth drinking.
0: Chapman not running. The pitch to the left-handed batter Gilbert is upstairs. And the count, 2-0. You don't want to walk anybody here. This big crowd has gotten a little bit on the quiet side after the Giants have scored a run. And the next pitch fouled away. Back to the screen. 2-1.
1: Good fastball at the top of the zone from Thornton.
0: These two teams have had some magnificent games and series over the years. Cubs beat the Giants in one of the playoff rounds back in 2016 on the Cubs' way to the World Series. Here comes the 2-1. It's way outside and high. 3-1. Keep an eye on the runner at first. 3-1. The batter has the option of taking the pitch. If it's a bad ball, he'll take his walk. See if Chapman is moving. He's being held by Bush. The right-hander Thornton is ready. And the pitch. It's outside and high, ball four. That one will give the Giants another man in scoring position. And that's a very big run out at second base.
1: That'll bring out Tommy Hotovy to go talk to Thornton.
0: So much pressure on the pitcher in these new extra inning rules. I realize it's the same for both teams, but, man, you start the inning with a guy at second base, and one little base hit or one little mistake, and all of a sudden your team is trailing, and you're kind of feeling like you're facing an uphill battle.
1: Yeah, there's no doubt. I think Major League Baseball needs to change the rules also. I don't think the reliever coming in the 10th with a runner on second base that's been given to the opposing team. The pitcher should not be given a loss. That should be a team loss.
0: I agree with
1: that. Not the pitcher. He didn't put him out there.
0: Yeah, not his fault. Casey Schmidt, the batter. Schmidt, the leadoff hitter. He's been quiet tonight, 0-for-4. Right-handed batter waiting. And the pitch. Drilled foul off to the right out of play. Schmidt had a huge game in the opener on Friday. 2 home runs. Drove in 3. There's a bouncing ball foul past third. Nothing and 2. Cubs are going to have Pete Crow Armstrong. Now, this is significant. Since Pete made the final out in the 9th inning, he's going to be the courtesy runner.
1: Yeah.
0: One of the best runners and base runners on the team. And he'll be at second to begin the bottom of this 10th. Here's a pop fly on the infield, fouled and out of play.
1: That's why it's so vital that the Cubs get out of this inning with only one run score.
0: Cubs batters are going to be Alcantara, Bush, and Bregman. Here's a dribbler foul. We'll do it again. Matt Chapman with a ground ball single driving in the go-ahead run here in the 10th inning. San Francisco up on top, 2-1. With one away and men at first and second, and 0-2 on the batter, Schmidt. Here's the pitch. Cracked on the ground up the middle. Glove by Romero. Steps on the bag. Throws to first. Double play. Big play. Romero's had him played perfectly. The Giants get one and one only. We go to the bottom of the 10th inning. The Cubs need to answer back. Giants 2, Cubs 1 on the score and the Northwestern Medicine Cubs Radio Network.
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0: We go to the bottom of the 10th inning. Pete Crow Armstrong is the runner at second base. Dylan Smith, a right-hander on the mound for the Giants. And Michael Conforto is going to be a pinch batter to lead off the inning. Conforto batting for Alcantara. Cubs trail 2-1.
1: This would be a good time for Conforto's fifth home run of the year.
0: Perfect time, I would say. And looking at the flags, Ron, all of a sudden it's really blowing out toward right and right center, it would appear.
1: Yeah.
0: Let's see if Conforto can get a hold of one. Pete Crow Armstrong is the man at second base. He'll take as big of a lead as he can. And Dylan Smith, the right-hander, working from the stretch. The Cubs are down by a run. Here we go. Very few fans have left Wrigley Field, which is not uncommon. They almost never do leave here. Here's the pitch to Conforto. It's high for ball one.
1: With the new pitcher in the ballgame. 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
0: Smith ready. The right-hander brings it. And Fordo takes a strike. Michael Busch is on deck. And the Cubs are going to challenge that call. Conforto thought it missed. Here comes the video. And it did miss. Very good challenge. Of course, you're at the time of the game. Why not, right?
1: Yeah, absolutely. Ball strike challenges sponsored by Northwestern Medicine. Big, big gap in right center field.
0: 2-0 on Conforto. Cubs down by a run. Swinging a smash, foul. Turned on that one and pulled it foul. Jose Javier, the first base coach for the Cubs, had to quickly get out of the way. Smith with a brand new ball. And the pitch down low.
1: Frisco's going to challenge this one. Ball strike challenges sponsored by Northwestern Medicine.
0: And it was a strike. So you might as well use them if you've got them now. Cubs trail 2-1, bottom of the 10th inning. Nobody out and a runner at second. Two balls and two strikes on Michael Conforto. And now time call. Hooley, the right fielder, is 90 feet off the line. Gilbert not playing all that deep in center for whatever reason. Jonah Cox is now the center fielder. And Drew Gilbert now over and left. Here's the pitch. Check swing. That's going to be a strike. And Conforto is out on strikes. Tried to hold up on a low bender. Couldn't do it. Out number one.
1: That's a big strikeout for San Francisco. Conforto trying to hook a ball, you know, at least to get Pete to third. And just out in front of that breaking ball.
0: So now Michael Busch, the batter, with one away and Crow Armstrong at second. Pete's going to try to steal third. The pitch low, the throw to third, not in time. Crow Armstrong stealing third with only one away, Ron.
1: Pat, he got a huge jump at second. Hop, hop, go. And the pitcher did not stop. Smith did not make it stop his momentum. And Pete beats the throw to third. Big stolen base for the Cubs.
0: Now the infield forced to come in. One away. Cubs down by a run. Busch is 1-for-4 in the game. Right-handed pitcher, left-handed batter. One of the infielders playing shallow. Here's the 1-0. Gets in for a strike. 1-1. And now Michael Busch is going to try to challenge, but I think the Cubs are out of their challenges because it's not granted. I have not seen a replay.
1: No,
0: the count is
1: not.
0: 1-1.
1: Michael's got to try to get this ball elevated up over the infield.
0: Here's the pitch. Fouled away off the hands. Now it's 1-2. Did he choke up a little here?
1: Yeah, I think you gotta put this ball in play now with two strikes on you. That was a fastball right in on his hands.
0: Cubs trailing 2-1. Bottom of the 10th inning. One away. A runner at third. The pitch. Swinging a high pop fly. Shallow center. Thomas will make a catch. Holding at third is Pete Crow Armstrong as the throw comes in. And now there are two down. Busch popping out, and the Cubs are down to their last chance. It's Alex Bregman.
1: Another fastball inside. Michael couldn't get the barrel to it. Thought that might have a chance of dropping in. With the infield in, those short pop-ups are tough. Adamas got out there, just barely got out to the outfield grass.
0: Now Bregman the batter. He's due. He's 0-4 in tonight's game. And he'll take outside. Pete Crow Armstrong alert to anything that might get away from the catcher, Susak. The pitcher working from the stretch. And the 1-0. A swing and a pop fly, and the ball game is going to be over. Adamas, the shortstop, makes the catch. And the Giants, in 10 innings, have beaten the Cubs 2-1. The Giants win the series. We will be back with the game totals in just a moment. The final, San Francisco 2 and the Cubs 1. 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
0: Here are the game totals. Cubs losing a tough one tonight at Wrigley. 2-1 the final. The Giants 2 runs, 4 hits, and 1 error. The Cubs 1 run on 7 hits and no errors. The winning pitcher, Keaton Wynn, now 2-1. The losing pitcher, Trent Thornton, 2-2. Dylan Smith had his first save, also the first save of his career in a 3-hour and 4-minute ball game, seen by 36,317. The Giants winning the opener Friday and then the finale here tonight, so they take 2 out of 3. And Ron, a very tough loss. Cubs have had quite a few of these of late.
1: Yeah, it's, you know, one of those things that, you know, when you start looking at this ball game, you know, J-Mo goes down early with the hamstring, unfortunately. Hopefully he won't be down for a long time, but you got to tip your hat to Javier Assad. Oh, my gosh, that was an outstanding performance by Assad. But, yeah, it's been a struggle here as of late. We know that. The Cubs haven't won a series now in over a month. And you just got to try to keep fighting through it and get this offense back on track.
0: Ronnie, I'll see you at the airport.
1: I'll see you on the plane, partner.
0: Cubs and Colorado on Tuesday night. No game tomorrow. It's an off day. Cubs and Rockies Tuesday night at 7:40 from the Rocky Mountains. Colin Ray against Tomoyuki Sugano. Our thanks to our engineer, Paul Zerang, for a job well done. Thanks to Zach Zabelin for all of his fine work on the broadcast. For former Cub and All-Star Ron Coomer, Pat Hughes saying thank you for listening and good night from Wrigley Field in Chicago. Again, the final in 10 innings, the Giants 2 and the Cubs 1. Zach's postgame show is next right here on The Score and the Northwestern Medicine Cubs Radio Network.
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15: Zaidman. Cubs drop another series as San Francisco takes the rubber match here at Wrigley Field tonight. 2-1 over the Cubs in 10 innings. As the Cubs fall to 34-32, they drop to 7.5 games behind first-place Milwaukee in the National League Central. Hi, Zach Zaidman with you at the Friendly Confines. 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Matt Chapman had the go-ahead RBI single in the top half of the 10th inning as the Giants beat the Cubs 2-1 tonight. Cubs had plenty of chances once again, but they went 1-for-10 with runners in scoring position and left 10 men on base, including Pete Crow Armstrong at third base to end the game. He had stolen third with just one out in the bottom of the 10th inning, but back-to-back pop-outs ending the game for the Cubs as the Giants hold on and win it 2-1 in the extra inning. 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Crow Armstrong extending his hitting streak to 12 games with a single in the third. The storyline, in addition to the loss, is the fact that Jameson Taillon, the Cubs starting pitcher, went down with a left hamstring strain in the second inning. The injury report recap is sponsored by Illinois Bone and Joint Institute. 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Javier Assad was masterful coming out of the bullpen and taking over when Taillon had to leave in the second inning. Assad, 6 1/3 innings of scoreless baseball out of the pen tonight. 1 hit, 1 walk, 5 strikeouts. A no decision. The loss goes to Trent Thornton, who gave up that RBI single to Chapman in the 10th inning. Thornton is now 2-2 on the season. Catch your next Cubs game from the Yeti Yard. 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When we come back, the highlights plus the latest on Jameson Taillon, as we'll hear from manager Craig Counsell. 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
15: 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It's time now for the highlights, and the highlight show is sponsored by the Village of New Lenox, leading the way in residential and economic development. The Cubs looking to take their first series in a month. Rubber match versus San Francisco here at Wrigley Field. 70 degrees at first pitch. Wind blowing in. Jamison Tyone pitching for the Cubs. Top one, two on, two away for Jung Hoo Lee.
0: Runners lead first and second, the 1-1. Line toward left center. That's going to be a base hit, and the Giants are going to get on the board. The throw goes to second base as the run scores, and advancing to third is Arise. Jung Hoo Lee with an RBI single into left center, and the Giants lead 1-0.
15: Lee now with a 15-game hitting streak, 1-0 Giants after one. In the top of the second, Jamison Tyone left the game with what the Cubs are calling a left hamstring strain. Bottom three back-to-back singles by Carson Kelly and Pete Crow Armstrong, putting two on with two away for Moises Ballesteros.
0: And the 2-2. Swinging a ground ball, base hit center field. Rounding third, Carson Kelly. He'll score. Pete Crow Armstrong goes to third. Ball game tied, 1-1. Moises Ballesteros delivers.
15: The great play of the game, sponsored by Great Clips, Great Haircuts. It's going to be great. So brand new game, 1-1 after three. Meantime, Javier Assad was magnificent, replacing the injured Tyone. 6 1/3 innings out of the pen of scoreless baseball. One hit, one walk, five strikeouts. We're going to call Assad the player of the game, sponsored by ABOC, a bank built on a strong foundation. Cubs and Giants would remain tied at 1 through 9 innings, so they'd go to extras. Top 10, a man at second for Matt Chapman.
0: Here's a ground ball right side, base hit into right center. It's going to drive in the go-ahead run. Coming in to score is Cox, and the Giants have taken a 2-1 lead.
15: The drive of the game sponsored by McGrath Acura of Westmont. When you do the math, you'll choose McGrath. So the Giants move ahead, 2-1 San Francisco. Middle 10, the insurance run of the game sponsored by Hicks Insurance Group in Mokena, proudly representing Auto Owners Insurance. Bottom 10, the Cubs could not score even with Pete Crow Armstrong at third base with just one away. But Michael Busch and Alex Bregman both popped out. Ball game, Giants hold on, beating the Cubs 2-1 in 10 innings as San Francisco takes two of the three games this weekend here at Wrigley. Cubs had plenty of opportunities, 1-for-10 with runners in scoring position tonight. They left 10 men on base. Now let's send it downstairs where manager Craig Counsell is meeting with the media. Let's find out the latest on Jamison Tyone.
24: It's a left hamstring strain. Imaging tomorrow. It's an IL. So we'll get more information tomorrow on severity and maybe an idea of a timeline.
1: sun is shorting up, is the possibility of this. Obviously, we can ask Kevin, what do you think's behind the, you know, mistake like that, which is kind of...
3: Yeah, I mean, it's just, yeah, it's just over-aggressiveness. Yeah.
4: What did you make of Assad's outings? I mean, 6 1/3, he goes out to a standing ovation.
3: Yeah, I mean, it's a shame because, you know, you lose your starter in the first and, you know, you're kind of going, oh, no. And then you get an outing like that. Got to be one of these, a great outing. And he deserves to be the hero tonight, you know, pitching like that. And you know, we just couldn't make enough happen offensively.
1: With guys really grinding to get hits, is it fair to throw a lot on the one El Contra player or not?
3: Well, we get 27 outs, right? And so we got to, you know, that makes it first and third with one out. We still got to score. We had other opportunities to score. So it's a factor, obviously. It's a play you want back. It's a play we made a mistake on. But we also had other pretty good scoring chances,
15: including in the 10th with Pete Carr-Armstrong at third base and just one away, but back-to-back pop-outs to end the game. You heard the questions about Kevin Alcantara. He was a pinch runner in the game in the 8th inning, and he was at third base with a man at first. Alex Bregman, the cleanup man at the plate, hit a line drive caught at first by Rafael Devers. Alcantara was too far off the bag at third, and he was doubled off. And there went a great scoring chance for the Cubs. Again, 1 for 10 with runners in scoring position tonight. Cubs left 10 men on base and lose a tight one in extra innings to San Francisco. Giants beat the Cubs 2-1 in 10 innings tonight. 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Cubs fall to 34-32, and they lose another starting pitcher. You heard Craig Counsell saying that Jameson Taillon is headed for the injured list. The severity of his left hamstring strain will be determined tomorrow as he gets some imaging on the leg. But the Cubs have already been without a number of their starters this season, including Cade Horton, who's out for the year with elbow surgery. Matthew Boyd, the opening day starter, scheduled to come back at some point next weekend against the San Francisco Giants, but he's been out for a little bit recovering from knee surgery. Edward Cabrera has just returned to the rotation following that blister. Justin Steele remains out until late in the second half of the year, so the Cubs continue to have to navigate through these injuries to their starting pitchers. The latest one, Jameson Taillon, who is headed for the injured list. Mully and Haw talk Cubs baseball and Chicago sports every weekday morning from 5:30 to 10 on 104.3 The Score and the Odyssey app. When we come back, the defensive play of the game, that's next on The Score and the Northwestern Medicine Cubs Radio Network.
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0: Now I saw it coming back. Here's a ground ball right side. And the throw comes home and out at the plate. Very good play by Ramirez, the young second baseman. He fired the ball to Kelly. Kelly had enough time to secure the ball and wait for the head first sliding. Matt Chapman.
15: The defensive play of the game there in a tight ball game. You thought that could be a huge play, but the Cubs still ended up losing tonight as San Francisco takes the rubber match here at Wrigley Field, beating the Cubs 2-1 in 10 innings. Matt Chapman with the go-ahead RBI single in the top half of the 10th. Cubs had plenty of chances, 1-for-10 with runners in scoring position. They left 10 men on base, some base running mistakes, and the lack of clutch hitting really was glaring today, including in the 10th inning where Pete Crow Armstrong again started the extra frame at second base. He stole third with just one away in the bottom of the 10th inning with Michael Bush and then Alex Bregman, but both popped out to end the ball game, and PCA was stranded at third base, and the Cubs lose a heartbreaker 2-1 to the Giants here in 10 innings. Jameson Taillon leaves the game with a left hamstring strain in the second inning, and Taillon now headed for imaging tomorrow. He will definitely be placed on the injured list. The imaging is to determine the severity of the strain and then how long he'll be out, but the Cubs lose another starting pitcher tonight. This is the Old National Bank Cubs Radio Postgame Show, the official bank of the Chicago Cubs Radio Network. 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
15: The player of the game tonight, Javier Assad, who was terrific filling in for the injured Taillon. Assad came in the second inning. He pitched 6 1/3 innings of scoreless baseball, one hit, one walk, five strikeouts, a no decision. You heard Craig Counsell in his postgame press conference saying that the story of the night should have been Assad, but unfortunately, it's the injury to Taillon and a loss tonight, a loss in which the Cubs once again had plenty of opportunities but couldn't come through with a big clutch hit at the big moment, 1-for-10 with runners in scoring position tonight. Let's take a break. When we come back, the next game preview. That's next from the friendly confines where the Giants beat the Cubs 2-1 in 10. On the score and the Northwestern Medicine Cubs Radio Network.
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0: Here's a swing and a miss, and that's strike three. Javier Saad looks pretty sharp. He has not given up a hit. He has faced six batters and struck out a couple of them.
15: 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That's Cars with a K. To donate your car today, we're donating. You should, too. Giants take the rubber match here at Wrigley Field, beating the Cubs 2-1 in 10 innings of play. Matt Chapman had the go-ahead RBI single in the top half of the 10th inning. Cubs left Pete Crow Armstrong stranded at third base to end the game in the last of the 10th. He stole third with just one away in the extra session, but Michael Bush and Alex Bregman popped out. There were other situations during the game in which the Cubs failed to score in great scoring chances. They went 1-for-10 with runners in scoring position in this game and left 10 men on base as the Cubs fall to 34-32. They finished the homestand 2-4. This is the Old National Bank Cubs Radio Postgame Show, the official bank of the Chicago Cubs Radio Network. Jameson Taillon left the game in the second inning with a left hamstring strain. He's headed for the injured list. The severity of the strain will be determined tomorrow when he undergoes imaging, but he is definitely headed for the injured list, so the Cubs lose another one of their starters this season. Time now to look ahead. Let's go places. 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Toyota, let's go places. Cubs head to Colorado. They've got an off day tomorrow and then begin a three-game set against the Rockies in Denver beginning Tuesday night. The Cubs will send the veteran right-hander Colin Ray to the mound. He is 5-3 this season. Ray with an ERA of 4.59. Meantime, the Rockies will go with Tomoyuki Sugano in that game. He's 5-4 this season with a 3.98 ERA. Ray and Sugano, the mound matchup in the opener of a three-game set between the Cubs and Rockies Tuesday night in Denver. And a reminder to tune in to our next Cubs radio broadcast Tuesday from Colorado, the Cubs radio pregame show driven by your Chicagoland and Northwest Indiana Buick and GMC dealers begins at 7:05 in the evening. First pitch with Pat and Ron coming your way at 7:40. Before we say goodnight from the friendly confines on this Sunday night, I want to thank our engineer, Paul Zarang, the maestro, for helping us blast the speakers of your radio as well as all of your smart devices, and I want to thank the outstanding crew in our downtown Chicago Score studios, led tonight by Tyler Buterbaugh and assisted by Clint Klaus. For Pat Hughes and Ron Coomer, I'm Zach Zaidman saying thanks so much for listening to Cubs Baseball. See if the Cubs can bounce back Tuesday after the off day when they start a three-game series in Colorado against the Rockies. Our coverage begins Tuesday night at 7:05 right here on The Score and the Northwestern Medicine Cubs Radio Network.
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19: Could you imagine if they would have lost by that technical foul? I would have been beside myself. That was a horrible call. I don't know why they gave it to him.
21: I don't know either. But they rescinded it. Doesn't mean anything from the game. But I guess long term, you do. If you want to dig into it deeper, Arnie, if you feel like it needs to be investigated,
19: got
21: to
19: be investigated. I don't even know why they called that, because you could see obviously they were pushing each other. If anything, it's just tell them to cut it out. You know what I mean? You just can't give one guy a technical foul that can, you know, dictate one side of the game.
21: Are you watching college baseball right now? Or
19: I got on right now, 4-5-4 Oregon leading Texas.
21: Yeah, the Ducks, Jeff Schwartz, there's no way he's up. Happy man right now. His Ducks have just taken the lead in the bottom of the seventh inning, 5-4 against Texas. Two games were postponed tonight. The Sooners were up 8-1 before they postponed their game against Kansas in Lawrence. They're going to resume tomorrow, as will Alabama, who's rolling St. John's right now. Alabama and Oklahoma, back to the College World Series, most likely. Okay, you want to hit some of these texts or tweets to the show before we get a break and get Todd in here?
19: Yeah, absolutely. We got a lot of them, so go ahead.
21: Uh-oh. All right, here we go. Brendan, I don't believe Arnie will quit if the Knicks blow this lead. I certainly doubt he'll talk politics. Working at Magic City would be a more honorable profession than going into politics these days, Arnie. Yeah,
19: well, I'm not going to be a politician. I mean, it's certainly lucrative. Look, Clay Travis is making a lot of money. I don't know why I, you know, can't fill in there just a little bit here and there. I wouldn't be able to talk sports anymore if my Knicks got eliminated. I just couldn't do it anymore. It'd be too painful.
21: Daryl writes, uh-oh, the I will quit my job curse. Oh, boy. We know every time the stinking genius threatens to quit his job, things don't work out for him. If there is such a thing as a curse, Arnie just activated. The poor New York Knicks, y'all will have Arnie to blame.
19: There's no curse this time. It's not going to happen. No way, no how. There's no person I fear, no team I fear, Wembanyama I don't fear. They're not crawling out of this hole. Even if they, who was the referee last game? Who was that guy?
21: Tony Brothers, right?
19: Yeah, I don't care if Tony Brothers officiated every game from here on out. It's too little too late. Though he certainly tried everything to give the win to San Antonio.
21: You felt like it was a one-sided whistle?
19: No, I didn't feel like it. It was one-sided.
21: You won the game too.
19: Won the game, and he was their toughest player, no doubt, Tony Brothers.
21: Why would you think that they would want the Spurs to lose when it's the New York Knicks?
19: No, they wanted the Spurs to win.
21: I mean, the Spurs to win, excuse me. Yeah.
19: To even up the series, because they knew the series would be over if the Knicks took a 2-0 lead. And that's exactly what happened. By the way, on the Wembanyama pass, that wasn't Castle's fault. He was there to get the outlet.
21: It's Wembanyama's fault. Who's saying 100%. It's not?
19: Yeah, 100%. No doubt about that. And then, could you imagine if they didn't call a foul on Wembanyama when he knocked, Brunson out of bounds? All hell would have broken loose on that. I'm surprised they gave Ananobi the 3 foul shots. I didn't think they were going to overturn it.
21: I didn't either. But it has not been, I would say, in the NBA playoffs, the official, and again, you could say, Plank, you're a little bit of a jaded Lakers and obviously a jaded Thunder fan, and that's fine. But I feel like the officials can't make up their mind what kind of game they want to call. And they can't make up their mind if they want to have the let him play, let it be Knicks, Bulls, back in the 90s, let them get physical, or let's get back to the whistling everything when everyone even breathes on someone.
19: Well, I
21: feel like they can't make up their mind.
19: Well, they changed the crews for game number 2, and I don't know this for a fact, but somebody said something. I don't know if it came from the commissioner's office to somebody else who passed it along to the officials, but something to the effect that, like, hey, let them play because we're not going ahead putting our stars on the bench with 3 fouls and 10 minutes left in the second quarter. So let them play. Let it go both ways, but let them play.
21: So, in other words, you feel like a code red was ordered or something of that
19: Didn't
21: nature?
19: Didn't it seem like the officiating was completely different from game one to game two?
21: That's my point. That's my point I'm bringing up. It's like they can't, they don't
19: but
21: seem to have
19: crews,
21: a good gauge.
19: Though.
21: What's that?
19: Different crews, though. That's the point, though.
21: I get that, but still, even if it's different crews, I don't know. Maybe this is dumb. Do you think officials study the game? Do you think they watch the game before and kind of see how it's played and how it's called and think, hey, we're going to do this differently or look for this? Because if it is, and if they do, then, boy, they really took it too far. But, I mean, I don't know. Maybe they're charged to look at it with a fresh set of eyes. Hey, don't worry about how it was called before. You guys call what you see, because I thought that was really ticky-tack on Friday night. Like, super
19: there's officials that say they review the entire game after they're done officiating. I don't know if I believe that. I feel like they're getting dressed, taking a shower, and getting out of Dodge. So I'm not sure I go ahead and buy into that for one second, that they go ahead and look into that. As for watching other crews, maybe they do that in the NBA Finals. I know maybe. I would. I know not the regular season or early playoff games, but if it's the NBA Finals and I'm doing game 2 and 6, I'm going to watch games 1, 3, 4, and 5 and see how the other crew's doing it and see what's going on there. Absolutely.
21: And if it causes you, I mean, I don't think it would cause anything negative. I think it would make you better. William has a great question. He hits us up on X. When the Knicks win game 4 to sweep the finals, will Arnie go Facebook Live?
19: I may do that. Facebook? Yeah, I may go Facebook Live. I may have to go ahead and do something like that. I want to be at the game, so if I'm going to be out in 7th Avenue, I'll do Facebook Live in 7th Avenue.

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8: This is RJ Crace with your stories now. In case you missed it last Friday, the Chicago Bears have announced the team's board has voted to advance plans for a new stadium project in Hammond, Indiana. But Illinois lawmakers say team president Kevin Warren has expressed interest in continuing discussions. The governor criticized the team's shifting stadium plans, but said Illinois remains open to a taxpayer-friendly solution. Indiana has offered more than $1 billion in public subsidies for the project. The governor is pausing Illinois' tax incentives for new data centers beginning July 1st, citing concerns over rising energy costs and water usage. This after lawmakers didn't pass new regulations during the spring session. Pritzker says Illinois must balance economic growth with protecting consumers and natural resources. Labor groups are warning the governor's decision could drive jobs and investment to neighboring states. For more stories, podcasts, and videos, visit our website anytime. 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
9: Good Monday morning, everybody. Keep those umbrellas handy. We'll have on-again-off-again showers and storms throughout the day. Otherwise, look for a mostly cloudy sky. Daytime highs today climb into the low 80s. Mostly cloudy overnight tonight. Some showers and storms possible again. Overnight lows drop down to 68. Partly sunny, some scattered afternoon storms. 88 on Tuesday. 92 sunny, hot, and humid on Wednesday. I'm meteorologist J.C. Foltz.
1: What you need to know.
8: The last time they won a series, May 4th through 7th, when they swept 4 from the Reds. In another lackluster offensive effort, the Cubs lost to the Giants 2-1 last night. They got the tying run to third with less than 2 outs in the 8th and the 9th, but in the 8th, Kevin Alcantara made a rookie mistake getting doubled off third, and they failed to drive in the tying run in the 9th as well. Meanwhile, another starting pitcher injury, Jameson Taillon, left in the second inning with a hammy. Since sweeping the Reds, the Cubs have lost 8 series and split 1. The Cardinals scored 2 unearned runs in the 8th to complete a 3-game sweep of the Reds, 5-3. 2 errors helped the Cards score those game-deciding runs. Brian Torres hit a 2-run homer in the 5th inning. The White Sox dropped a 9-5 decision to the Phillies. The first 4 pitchers used by the Sox gave up runs. The Beanballers over DuBois County 10-5 in 11 innings. I'm RJ Crace.
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1: Is how UFC started this song?
0: No.
1: Sure?
0: Yeah. It's similar, though.
1: I feel like this is a UFC song.
0: No.
1: All right.
2: It's very similar.
1: Okay.
0: UFC or USC?
1: UFC.
0: Yeah, it's. I know what song you're talking about. It's similar, but no. By the way, UFC.
2: The story behind the song is amazing, by the way.
0: UFC at the White House next Sunday.
3: You know, don't bring up the White House or anything like that.
0: So I was talking about that, the Cowboys White House. 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
4: After your sports weekend, happens. 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
0: All right. Spill it. Who's got what?
3: Who's got it?
0: I got destroyed by mosquitoes this weekend. Destroyed.
2: Oh, so you went outside.
0: I'm always outside. Come on, man.
5: Oh, you went outside, Jonas.
2: Way to go, Jonas. Yeah.
0: Just because I'm pale doesn't mean I don't go outside. I just have
3: That's
0: to lather
3: exactly
0: on.
3: What it means.
0: I got to lather on the sunblock, you know?
2: Yeah, you went outside. That's good, Jonas.
0: Every day, man. Every day.
3: Every day.
2: Every day.
0: But unfortunately, I don't think it was outside. I think it was inside while I was sleeping. I think a mosquito got in and just went to work.
5: Do you ever, like, when they come really close to your ear and you can hear them inside just taunting you, but you can't see them?
3: I cut my... This is a true story. Mm-hmm. I cut my honeymoon short because of that.
5: Because you could hear them around you?
3: We were
5: you?
3: In Turks and Caicos. And we left a day early because two nights in a row I was getting harassed by mosquitoes.
5: Mosquitoes
3: and like it was the type. No, it was mosquitoes. Oh, so you were like 1 a.m.
5: Dude, they love me.
3: Zulafar, get up! You don't belong here.
0: No, I heard.
3: So I left. I got the hell up out of here.
0: Now, I don't know if this is true, but I've heard that cigarette smokers don't have mosquito issues because the mosquitoes don't want the
3: nicotine.
0: Yeah, and the blood.
3: That's crazy.
0: Yeah, I've heard that. So,
3: huh.
0: I know Brady's a longtime smoker, so he probably has never had a mosquito bite before.
2: I think I saw something about cigarette smokers and COVID, too. They were, like, more resistant to COVID.
0: Were they really?
2: But that also might have been something with nicotine. I'm not quite sure.
0: Well, that's interesting.
3: Yeah. Huh. So, interesting. So you should smoke is what we're saying?
0: Basically,
2: well,
0: yeah.
2: No, I'm definitely not saying that. Yeah, okay. I could have sworn I read that somewhere.
0: Imagine imagine seeing Fauci buy a pack of Marlboros at the gas station. That'd be great.
2: I'd be like Charlie Hall, the chick playing against Nelly Korda yesterday for the U.S. Open women's. She was ripping darts in between every hole. It's great.
0: Really?
3: You allowed to do that?
2: Oh, yeah. Oh. She was like the John Daly of women's golf. It's great.
0: What's her name? Let me look this up.
3: I guess you can smoke cigars. Charlie Hall. So, yeah, I guess you can smoke. Yeah, okay. Because that's all I would do is drive you and smoke a cigar. If we go golfing. I'll drive the cart. I'll take a beer with you. Oh, yeah, what?
0: Yeah.
3: I mean, she smokes. Oh, yeah.
0: Yeah.
3: She smokes.
0: He's back.
3: No, I'm not, bro. Never again.
0: Carton of camels. All right.
3: Old Joe.
0: What else is on the docket? Who's got something they want to vent about? Anybody? Any complaints?
3: Lorena always has a good one. Come on.
5: No, I had the best weekend. Oh, my gosh. Did all sorts of stuff.
3: Oh.
5: Yep. Double theme park hopping, you know.
3: Oh.
0: To where?
2: Oh, that's good.
5: Yeah.
2: No one puking in your bed?
5: No one puking in my bed this weekend.
3: Oh, she said no one, which means that she dug into her lineup this weekend.
2: Oh.
3: Dang.
0: Damn.
3: What? Lorena's all pro.
5: Number 3, please come to the counter.
3: Good. See, there you go. Don't play with me.
5: No cleanups this weekend. No cleanups this weekend.
6: Ew.
3: How about that?
0: Your order is ready.
3: Hey, yo. We are Fox Sports.
0: Hey, it's Jonas Knox. 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
17: We are what you need to know.
18: Sunday night's IndyCar race near St. Louis went to Joseph Newgarden. Denny Hamlin took the NASCAR event at Michigan, his third victory this year. The U.S. Women's Open in L.A. went to American Nelly Korda by one stroke. At Golf's Memorial in Ohio, J.T. Poston won it in a playoff, and Tyrrell Hatton took the LIV Golf event in Spain by two strokes over Jon Rahm. Number two seed Alexander Zverev won the French Open final in five sets, his first career Grand Slam title. WNBA wins for L.A. and Toronto. Former Chicago Bulls player and broadcaster Stacey King died at the age of 59. No cause of death given. Advancing to the College World Series, Texas, Georgia, and North Carolina. The San Francisco Giants won the Sunday night ball game in 10 innings at the Cubs 2-1. The Angels beat the Dodgers in L.A. 13-5. The Mets won 7-3 at San Diego. I'm Steve DeSager.
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1: Good Monday morning, everybody. Keep those umbrellas handy. We'll have on-again, off-again showers and storms throughout the day. Otherwise, look for a mostly cloudy sky. Daytime highs today climb into the low 80s. Mostly cloudy overnight tonight. Some showers and storms possible again. Overnight lows drop down to 68. Partly sunny, some scattered afternoon storms. 88 on Tuesday. 92 sunny, hot, and humid on Wednesday. I'm meteorologist J.C. Foltz.
2: You need to know.
0: The last time they won a series, May 4th through 7th, when they swept 4 from the Reds. In another lackluster offensive effort, the Cubs lost to the Giants 2-1 last night. They got the tying run to third with less than 2 outs in the 8th and the 9th, but in the 8th, Kevin Alcantara made a rookie mistake getting doubled off third, and they failed to drive in the tying run in the 9th as well. Meanwhile, another starting pitcher injury, Jameson Taillon, left in the second inning with a hammy. Since sweeping the Reds, the Cubs have lost 8 series and split 1. The Cardinals scored 2 unearned runs in the 8th to complete a 3-game sweep of the Reds, 5-3. 2 errors helped the Cards score those game-deciding runs. Brian Torres hit a 2-run homer in the 5th inning. The White Sox dropped a 9-5 decision to the Phillies. The first 4 pitchers used by the Sox gave up runs. The Beanballers over DuBois County 10-5 in 11 innings. I'm RJ Crace.
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1: This is RJ Crace with your stories now. In case you missed it last Friday, the Chicago Bears have announced the team's board has voted to advance plans for a new stadium project in Hammond, Indiana. But Illinois lawmakers say team president Kevin Warren has expressed interest in continuing discussions. The governor criticized the team's shifting stadium plans, but said Illinois remains open to a taxpayer-friendly solution. Indiana has offered more than $1 billion in public subsidies for the project. The governor is pausing Illinois' tax incentives for new data centers beginning July 1st, citing concerns over rising energy costs and water usage. This after lawmakers didn't pass new regulations during the spring session. Pritzker says Illinois must balance economic growth with protecting consumers and natural resources. Labor groups are warning the governor's decision could drive jobs and investment to neighboring states. For more stories, podcasts, and videos, visit our website anytime. 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
2: Good Monday morning, everybody. Keep those umbrellas handy. We'll have on again, off again showers and storms throughout the day. Otherwise, look for a mostly cloudy sky. Daytime highs today climb into the low 80s. Mostly cloudy overnight tonight. Some showers and storms possible again. Overnight lows drop down to 68. Partly sunny, some scattered afternoon storms. 88 on Tuesday. 92 sunny, hot and humid on Wednesday. I'm meteorologist J.C. Foltz.
3: What you need to know.
1: The last time they won a series, May 4th through 7th, when they swept four from the Reds. In another lackluster offensive effort, the Cubs lost to the Giants 2-1 last night. They got the tying run to third with less than two outs in the eighth and the ninth, but in the eighth, Kevin Alcantara made a rookie mistake getting doubled off third, and they failed to drive in the tying run in the ninth as well. Meanwhile, another starting pitcher injury, Jameson Taillon, left in the second inning with a hammy. Since sweeping the Reds, the Cubs have lost eight series and split one. The Cardinals scored two unearned runs in the eighth to complete a three-game sweep of the Reds, 5-3. Two errors helped the Cards score those game-deciding runs. Brian Torres hit a two-run homer in the fifth inning. The White Sox dropped a 9-5 decision to the Phillies. The first four pitchers used by the Sox gave up runs. The Beanballers over DuBois County 10-5 in 11 innings. I'm RJ Crace.
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8: Their morning show is funny.
9: Kind of sets the tone for my day.
1: This is the show that has two pros and a cup of Joe.
8: Who is Joe?
1: LeVar Arrington, Brady Quinn, and Jonas Knox.
10: I'm minding my own business, trying to watch the Memorial, the golf tournament.
9: At
10: Mirfield.
9: What a finish, boys.
10: In Dublin, Ohio.
9: Jack's tournament.
10: I'm more of a Tartan Fields guy, but, you know, to each their own. So what's this about? So the LIV Tour, we're done here? Like, is that, are we finally getting closing up shop? Or, like, how's that handling?
9: Yeah, I think they're on, like, a 47-day hiatus or break or something, but it sounds like they may not be coming back. So the LIV Tour, it appears, according to some reports, that it could be over. Which we've been talking about that for a while, but the funding is drying up. They have not found someone else to step in, and they're going to have to pick up the pieces if there's anything to pick up when it's all said and done. But it got me thinking, the LIV Tour really, at the end of the day, ultimately was good for like two people, the PGA Tour players. I think they all benefited from the most part, and then a select few got absolutely paid by going to LIV Tour. But outside of that, like, that was the extent of it. That was kind of its existence. But the reason why we were talking about any golf is because it got me on the topic of this. In the Memorial Tournament, pretty thrilling finish. You had about four or five guys who were tied down the stretch in the last couple of holes. And it ultimately came down to a playoff between Garrard and Poston. And it got me thinking about, like, just overtime rules in general. Because I personally think golf is...
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5: 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Theodore shoots. Wide rebound. He scores! Off the backboards. Off the goaltender. And onto the scoreboard. A double overtime win for the Golden Knights in game three.
6: Courtesy of the Vegas Golden Knights Radio Network. They're up 2-1. 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
7: All right, Dan, who has more pressure on them tonight at MSG? 65% are still saying the Spurs.
6: Okay, I don't believe that, but okay. By the way, just got this information. Ticket prices for tonight's game have crashed in relative terms since it was announced President Trump is attending. The Knicks won game two, causing ticket holders to sell game three tickets to try to get game four tickets, anticipating a sweep. On Friday, lower level tickets for tonight's game were approaching $22,000 apiece. Now, they're a relative bargain at $14,700. What a deal. What a deal. Mark in Rochester. Hi, Mark. What do you have for me today?
8: Hey, Dan. I apologize because last time you took my call, I was working, and I'm still working right now. But I had a poll question, potential poll question. Who gets more camera views? Donald Trump or Kylie Jenner today?
6: President does. I mean, the fact that the sitting president is there, that's unique. Kylie Jenner is always there. And she'll get her airtime with Timothy Chalamet. I don't know where the president is sitting, though. I would imagine a suite. Although, if I'm going to the game, I want to be at the game. I'd like to be courtside. Yes, Dylan.
7: That would be a wild image. Just like Trump is next to Spike Lee courtside, just sitting there taking the game. There's Secret Service guys around.
6: Yeah, I know. The Secret Service guys would have to be like ducking down behind him. Down in front. Hey, we can't see. Yeah, Paulie.
9: If I'm a Secret Service guy, I'm dressing like Turtle from Entourage with a Knicks jersey on, a hat on backwards, the earpiece. You're packing.
6: Yes, Todd.
10: So Tracy Morgan, Fat Joe, and there's the president right there between them. That'll be a good time.
6: So Adam Silver, the commissioner, said that the president's welcome. And I mean, what else is he going to say? And the president's not welcome. Of course, he's going to say that. But, you know, President Trump, lifetime New Yorker, and he gets a chance to go see the game. Yes, Dilly.
7: Now, if they have to go back to San Antonio, does the president go to game five in San Antonio?
6: I would probably say not.
7: Yeah.
6: Yes, Paul.
9: If you're a Knicks fan, I'm looking at the get-in price, $4,700 tonight, at least $9,000 for game four at the Garden. You can get in for $1,600 to game five in San Antonio if it goes that far. You could buy that ticket now, then buy a plane ticket, and maybe see them clinch there.
6: But then you might be spending $1,600 and there is no game five.
9: That's a good risk, though.
6: I'll take that risk after game three, but not now. Scott in New York. Hi, Scott.
11: Hey, Dan. Good morning.
6: Morning.
11: Hey, Dan. Our boy Mitch Robbins is not getting any credit for the defense on Wemby's last shot. Wemby got a great look at that. Robinson went straight up, didn't fall into him. You know, I'm not hearing anybody giving him a shout out at all. What do you think?
6: Well, Wemby should have made the shot. That bottom line, make that shot. It's not, you know, I'm not going to say it's not a difficult shot given the circumstances, but you're taller than Mitchell Robinson's not going to block your shot. But you can't be already thinking about falling down and trying to draw a foul. It just felt like a bailout. Spurs ran a play that they wanted to run. They got the ball to Wemby, and that's just a pick and a pop, hit the shot. So If you want to give Mitchell Robinson credit, great. We've given Mitchell Robinson credit. And he made a free throw, a couple of free throws as well. That's more impressive than to single out his defense here. But, you know, they've had a collective defensive unit. And I can go back to 1970 with those Knicks. I mean, you want to talk about a team, cohesive team. And you did have stars, but, I mean, Dave DeBuscher, Hall of Famer, Bill Bradley, one of the greatest college players of all time, Walt Frazier, Dick Barnett. I mean, Dave DeBuscher was, you know, a former player coach. Like, that was a cohesive unit. And I did see them beat the Cincinnati Royals. They won 18 games that year. And I think the 18th game may have been against Bob Cousy, player coach for the Cincinnati Royals. Hour two on the way. More phone calls, best and worst of the weekend. We'll talk hockey. Final hour, Ray Ferraro from the Mothership. And Reggie Miller stops by. Hour two, right around the corner. 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
2: Major League Baseball, the Cubs at Wrigley Field tonight, continuing their series with the A's. Tuesday, they fell 2-1, and the Cubs have dropped three of their last four games. Colin Ray will get the start against Jeffrey Springs. Chicago minus a run and a half tonight, plus 158 on the run line. The A's getting a run and a half, minus 193. The over-under is at 9. The White Sox wrapping up their three-game series with the Twins, trying to avoid the sweep tonight. It'll be Eric Fetty going up against Taj Bradley. The White Sox fell 6-4 on Tuesday. Chicago plus 129 on the money line, the Twins minus 156, the over-under this afternoon, 8.5. With your VSiN Action Update, I'm Tony Desiri, Fox Sports, 1050 AM, Decatur.
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6: This is RJ Crace with your stories now. In case you missed it last Friday, the Chicago Bears have announced the team's board has voted to advance plans for a new stadium project in Hammond, Indiana. But Illinois lawmakers say team president Kevin Warren has expressed interest in continuing discussions. The governor criticized the team's shifting stadium plans, but said Illinois remains open to a taxpayer-friendly solution. Indiana has offered more than $1 billion in public subsidies for the project. The governor is pausing Illinois' tax incentives for new data centers beginning July 1st, citing concerns over rising energy costs and water usage. This after lawmakers didn't pass new regulations during the spring session. Pritzker says Illinois must balance economic growth with protecting consumers and natural resources. Labor groups are warning the governor's decision could drive jobs and investment to neighboring states. For more stories, podcasts, and videos, visit our website anytime. 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
7: Good Monday morning, everybody. Keep those umbrellas handy. We'll have on again, off again showers and storms throughout the day. Otherwise, look for a mostly cloudy sky. Daytime highs today climb into the low 80s. Mostly cloudy overnight tonight. Some showers and storms possible again. Overnight lows drop down to 68. Partly sunny, some scattered afternoon storms. 88 on Tuesday. 92 sunny, hot, and humid on Wednesday. I'm meteorologist J.C. Fultz.
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6: The last time they won a series, May 4th through 7th, when they swept 4 from the Reds. In another lackluster offensive effort, the Cubs lost to the Giants 2-1 last night. They got the tying run to third with less than 2 outs in the 8th and the 9th, but in the 8th, Kevin Alcantara made a rookie mistake getting doubled off third, and they failed to drive in the tying run in the 9th as well. Meanwhile, another starting pitcher injury, Jameson Taillon, left in the second inning with a hammy. Since sweeping the Reds, the Cubs have lost 8 series and split 1. The Cardinals scored 2 unearned runs in the 8th to complete a 3-game sweep of the Reds, 5-3. 2 errors helped the Cards score those game-deciding runs. Brian Torres hit a 2-run homer in the 5th inning. The White Sox dropped a 9-5 decision to the Phillies. The first 4 pitchers used by the Sox gave up runs. The Beanballers over DuBois County 10-5 in 11 innings. I'm RJ Crace.
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0: Not sure how important it is to you if you've been following the story. Texas Tech quarterback Brendan Sorsby has been granted a temporary injunction against the NCAA. He can now play football for Texas Tech. He will be suspended for the first two games of the 2026 season. The NCAA will appeal, I'm sure. Here's what's going to happen, by the way. There is going to be more discussion about allowing conferences to be able to have enforceability, not the NCAA, because the NCAA is as weak as it's ever been, and you'll probably, like, this should be a conference decision on Brendan Sorsby coming back. I don't want this to get to the NCAA. Let conferences rule, enforce their own rules on their own players. I think that's where we're probably headed. But Brendan Sorsby, who had went into rehab for gambling, this is one of those, hey, if he was an average quarterback, I don't think we would be going through this. But he's getting paid over $5 million, therefore he's a valuable commodity. But you get the feeling they're making him out to be a victim. Like, Paulie, would you give the reading, like what the judge said about Brendan Sorsby, that if you didn't let him play college football this year, like it's irreparable harm to him?
1: Basically exactly what you just said, that he would suffer irreparable harm. It doesn't say whether earning powers or his place in the draft, but that's what the inference is. But the judge said, didn't refer to him as a victim, said he would get harmed by this decision.
0: Yeah, okay. He knew the rules. Like, you're gambling. You chose to break them. You didn't think that you were going to get caught, but, I mean, come on. But this isn't over. But, you know, I thought maybe supplemental draft, somebody might take a chance on him. But maybe he's trying to prove that, you know, he could still play at a high level, but you still are going to have, you know, what has happened with gambling and rehab, two rehabs. Yeah, Paulie.
1: In Sorsby's appeal, his team said he was clinically diagnosed with a gambling disorder, and that's a mental health condition. It's part of his argument.
0: 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Yeah, Dale.
2: Yeah, if Sorsby balls out this year, like Heisman candidate, does this thing kind of just sort of drift off into the sunset?
0: It wouldn't for me.
2: No.
0: I mean, I just think if you have this rule in place, then enforce the rule. Yes. Do you worry about the well-being of the student athlete? Yes. But that doesn't mean you get to play football. We can help you get help, but that it doesn't mean, hey, without football, then what's going to happen here? You know the rules. You're not allowed to bet. You were betting at Cincinnati. You were betting in Indiana, probably betting at Texas Tech. But if this was a one time, okay, then maybe I, you know, suspend you for a couple of games. But this wasn't. It just feels like there's more. And I'm not saying he's playing the victim. Feels like the judge is making him a victim. Oh, if he doesn't have football, what's it going to mean to him? Yeah, Dylan.
2: Yeah, I think the sticking point for a lot of people, and maybe a little bit myself too, is that it's the betting on Indiana at Indiana thing. I think the rest of it is like, all right, sure. Like, they might have some antiquated rules about, you know, like, if you're betting on international cricket, like, who really cares?
0: Yes.
2: But the moment you're remotely involved or it's adjacent, I think that's when you're going to get, in the court of public opinion, tough uphill battle.
0: Yeah, and I don't care. You know, people say, well, Pete Rose was betting on the Reds to win. Well, he was manipulating the lineup as well to help him win those bets. Brian in Charlotte. Hi, Brian. What's on your mind today?
3: Hey, Dan. I got a plan today for you.
0: Okay.
3: In game two of the NBA Finals, the New York Knicks went 17-26 without a free throw. And during that time, the Spurs got 9 to the Knicks 0. That's actually the first time that's happened in NBA Finals history. And when you comb it back to conference finals, it has happened one time before. In Game 6 of the 2002 Western Conference Final between the L.A. Lakers and the Sacramento Kings, where the Kings didn't get a free throw for 14-26 from the third to fourth quarter, and the free throw disparity was the same, 9-0. are we supposed to look at that statistic and say coincidence or something else going on? I'll hang up and listen.
0: I would say that's a coincidence. I would say maybe get outside a little bit, maybe get a hobby. Yes, Marvin?
4: That 2002 Game 6 game may be the most infamous game in the history of the NBA, like infamous.
0: Yes. I thought something nefarious was going on there. Not game two of the NBA Finals. I didn't think, oh, my God, that reminds me of the Sacramento Kings. Dylan, update the poll results. Got a busy final hour. Reggie Miller will talk some hockey with Ray Ferraro from the mothership.
2: How surprised are you by the Knicks going up 2-0 in San Antonio? Very slightly or not at all? 49% say very.
0: Oh, okay.
2: Yeah.
0: Yeah. I thought they'd get a game. I didn't think they would go up 2 games. Now the big game tonight. But San Antonio is only a 2.5-point underdog. I don't know, Dylan. You, the king of bad bets.
2: Spurs.
0: You're taking the Spurs?
2: We'll see.
0: Are you taking money line Spurs?
2: I love the plus sign.
0: 2 hours in the books on this Monday. Only one more to go. 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
5: This is RJ Crace with your stories now. Several high-profile proposals did not get passed before state lawmakers wrapped up their spring session. Among them was a bill that would have banned the sale of certain Glock-style handguns. Supporters of the measure say those can be easily modified into machine guns. Also stalled was legislation that would create a prescription drug affordability board to review and potentially limit the cost of some medications. A broad election reform proposal, including early mail ballot processing and statewide ballot tracking, also didn't get a final vote. The Illinois Women's Pro Tennis Championships are getting underway today at the Fairview Tennis Complex. 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
6: Good Monday morning, everybody. Keep those umbrellas handy. We'll have on again, off again showers and storms throughout the day. Otherwise, look for a mostly cloudy sky. Daytime highs today climb into the low 80s.

0: ninth, but in the eighth, Kevin Alcantara made a rookie mistake getting doubled off third, and they failed to drive in the tying run in the ninth as well. Meanwhile, another starting pitcher injury, Jameson Taillon, left in the second inning with a hammy. Since sweeping the Reds, the Cubs have lost 8 series and split 1. The Cardinals scored 2 unearned runs in the 8th to complete a 3-game sweep of the Reds, 5-3. 2 errors helped the Cards score those game-deciding runs. Brian Torres hit a 2-run homer in the 5th inning. The White Sox dropped a 9-5 decision to the Phillies. The first 4 pitchers used by the Sox gave up runs. The Beanballers over DuBois County 10-5 in 11 innings. I'm RJ Crace.
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6: The National Weather Service in Lincoln has issued a flash flood warning for Central Sangamon County, Southeastern Morgan County, until 1:30 p.m. At 10:19 a.m., broadcast media reported roads flooding with standing water from thunderstorms producing heavy rain across the warned area. Between 1.5 and 2.5 inches of rain have fallen. The expected rainfall rate is 1 to 2 inches in 1 hour. Flash flooding is ongoing or expected to begin shortly. Expected hazards include flash flooding caused by thunderstorms. Source, broadcast media reported. The following impacts are expected: flash flooding of small creeks and streams, urban areas, highways, streets and underpasses, as well as other poor drainage and low-lying areas. Some locations that will experience flash flooding include Springfield, Chatham, Auburn, Sherman, Rochester, Riverton, Williamsville, Waverly, Divernon, Loamie, Abraham Lincoln Capital Airport, Illinois State Fairgrounds, Jerome, Southern View, Leland Grove, Grandview, Spalding, Thayer, Clear Lake and Curran.
7: Somebody brought up if you could change the outcome, let's see. Was that 19, what was the year, Marvin?
8: Game 7, 98 conference finals, or game 4, 2000 finals, which game would you rather have won?
7: You can change the outcome of either one. So you go, you don't have to change anything, but you go 2-2 with the Lakers, or you beat Jordan and you go to the NBA finals.
9: Wow, both are very intriguing, very difficult questions. Look, winning a game 7 in Chicago versus, in my opinion, the greatest player of all time, I probably would take that. Again, you and I have had this discussion, Mark Jackson and I, that was our thinking. We wanted to retire Jordan. So I would probably take that one. Winning game 4 versus Shaq and Kobe to even the series 2-2, that doesn't guarantee that we were going to win that series. All it meant was that the series was 2-2. We thought we had that game when Shaq fouled out because he was just too dominating in that series. So when he fouled out in that game and it went to overtime, we thought we had that until this young kid showed his greatness in Kobe Bryant. And they went up 3-1. We won game 5, 3-2, and they closed us out in 6. So that wouldn't have guaranteed us winning that series. But to win in Chicago in a game 7 versus Michael Jordan, that would have been great. But here we are.
7: And that leads us to tonight's game. And I wondered, when we started the show, I said, it feels like there's more pressure on the Knicks than the Spurs. Because the Spurs know we lost those two. And yes, we're probably not winning this series. Our odds are heavily against us. But the Knicks go back home, crazy environment.
9: Yeah.
7: and you can't afford

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8: These guys are sick, man.
9: Big rumor that got all over social media. Jason Wick, longtime NBA, NFL, insider talkers, been
10: agitator.
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10: He's
9: been at Fox, sure. Been everywhere. Said out that he heard that the Fever are ready to ship Caitlin Clark to the Los Angeles Sparks. And so many people got in his face about this is not real, this is not happening, I can't believe that. And it's been debunked in the last few hours, but you know, he stuck with it and said, look, you know, the league did this, you know, Shaq got to LA, and I understand the point he's trying to make. But the thing is that I can't say I can't see Caitlin Clark ever getting traded. I can't say that will not happen. Look, Angel Reese got traded, and she's someone that came into the league and was what? She was someone who seemed to be bigger than the league. Not as big as Caitlin Clark, bigger than the league, but bigger than the league. And what happened? In just a couple of years, it's not working, and now she's on another team. Caitlin Clark, it's been nothing but she's had great publicity. She's had horrible publicity. It doesn't seem like the other players in the league like her. It doesn't seem like they're thankful for what she's been able to bring them in the last couple of years. But no, but overall, you get the sense of you wonder how great of a teammate she is. You see her arguing with the officials all the time, arguing with her head coach. They have to continually try to tamp down. No, nothing happened. Everything's fine. Do I think this is going to happen sometime in the next month? No. But can I see a big seismic?
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3: as well. But, no, you hear this all the time. Oh, I can't. Jalen Brunson, given the respect he deserves, he made All-NBA second team. He's in the finals. He's adored and loved in New York. He's been given all sorts of respect. This year, he failed to get an MVP vote. Okay, Russell Wilson never got an MVP vote, ever. Russell Wilson's probably going to make the Football Hall of Fame. So, and it's interesting, Jalen Brunson does remind me a little bit of Russell Wilson. They weren't round draft picks. They were viewed as a little small, a little unconventional, not hyper, you know, a little thick. Both, by the way, great in the clutch in the fourth quarter. And the NBA and the NFL, most legends are not picked in the second round in the NBA or the third round of the NFL. I know Brady's an outlier. Most are not undersized. You know, they're a little bit more traditional. By the way, you know who's going to win MVP in this series if the Knicks win? Number one pick, Carl Anthony Towns. The only, you know, number one pick is the most requisite legendary size. So, fans, New York fans, I just, well, let me ask you, New York fan, last 27 years, Knicks fan, were you so sure you weren't going to be very good? You were going to underachieve? I just want to remind you, you've been telling us for years this was going to happen. It's the first time it is. So Jalen Brunson is not being disrespected. Based on the history of the NBA, he is an exception. He's been reasonably questioned as a small-ish, not hyper-athletic guard. You know, it's like when Steph Curry, for years, was questioned. He came at a day. I mean, think this. He was raised in North Carolina next to UNC and Duke. His dad was a former NBA star. Mike Krzyzewski in the Tar Heels said, no, thanks, not interested. That's not disrespected. Mike Krzyzewski in North Carolina through the years, pretty good eye for talent. And they were like, no thanks. People grow at different speeds. People mature. People grow. You know, people grow spurts and mature. And now, that's something Brunson didn't have to worry about, but he's not super, like, a little bit of a defensive liability, super smart, that undervalued. But he was asked recently about sort of disrespect, which I don't expect. It's, ask yourself this. What did the Knicks do for Brunson? Took his hands, right? That's not enough. Kind of took the ball out of his hand so he wasn't always and gave it to Carl Anthony Towns. Who's going to win MVP? He's outplaying Wemby. Respect, it just like Russell Wilson year would have call it he could brain around, like, what is these libs are kind of planned ad lib. It's different. Brunson's different. Most legends in NBA.
4: When a guy like into the second round of the draft, a lot of people when you think back on your draft process, I think it was just underestimated, not seen in you at that time.
3: Draymond Green. Draymond was a tremendous college player. He was never a big scorer. Practice, and they were, this guy should not have been a second rounder. He's the best player. Was a Villanova guy, stayed in school.

0: Well, you end up team with Luka, and Luka's got the ball in his hand so much, it was a weird fit. So here's Brunson being great.
1: I don't know how much more he has to do, you know, winning, you know, player of the year, national player of the year, you know, leading his team to a championship. So I don't know. I think I wouldn't the second round.
0: And maybe even looked at him out of Villanova. He's the best closer in the game in the fourth. That's kind of what he's been in the playoffs. I don't think would have thought for thinking about Montana with Steph Curry. A lot of people. And believe me, watch my coach. And it's a sad story. I Sky for NC State. I

0: one. I don't think he got drafted in the third round. Third round, and that college in North Carolina. He had to transfer to the country. He didn't have a look. He wasn't the classic fit. Now, Brunson did a couple of natties at Villanova. He was a great. You all watched him if you watch college basketball. The first time, interesting, first Villanova, he was fifth in scoring on the team. Oh, I'm sure Nick fan had it all figured out. Dante DiVincenzo. Basketball. Or then basketball. Last. Like that's I could compete with teams like that or Connecticut a couple years ago. You're like, oh, that can compete with one of those Florida teams that won back to back titles. That wasn't the case. Some people just develop more slowly.
1: No. Is the Herdline News.
2: Speaking of folks who miss on stars, how about the Wolves, Colin? They had Anthony Towns in their grasp. Let him go for DiVincenzo and his ass in Minnesota for the season. Now, and going anywhere.

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0: 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J-Mac likes the. Oh, how. Another story. Oh. Interesting. Three teams, regardless of. Do very well. The number tells you it's going to go down. It's a moment. They went on Friday. Well, I think second quarter. And the Spurs were just throwing. They were hitting shots and they were just. And about 3 minutes later, I look up and the Knicks are up one. And I'm like, oh, this is over. Like, they're taking all the body blows, all the shots. And it's. And then you look up and you're like, no, Evander's fine. He just took a left hook. He's fine. That's fine.
12: Have you followed the Landry Shamet story? 2 years ago, he was the Knicks G League team. He's now like 50% from three in the finals. He's unbelievable. He couldn't miss a cat. I mean, literally on fire. And a guy like Landry Shamet swing the series, Colin. That's crazy.
0: Is it missed? Here's Wemby on being down 0-2.
13: The key is acceptance a lot of times. And taking a step back, realizing the journey that's behind us and ahead of us, and just being okay with who I am, where I am, what I'm doing. Like, the end of the day, everything that I wish for. There's no reason to think this is what I'm built for.
0: Incredible kid. I mean, just 22 years old, and to be that mature is remarkable.
12: I'm sure you saw some of the videos of him this weekend in New York City. He's literally just going to and like painting. I'm not even kidding. The videos of him are insane. Because if you see like Bradley Cooper, is that Bradley Cooper maybe? Wemby, everybody's, holy cow, it's that alien. He's, you know, it's pretty awesome.
0: It's, we've been lucky. We've had, you know, seven of the world's here we had a tanking epidemic. I mean, there's a lot of sweets. It was just kind of ugly. NBA got conference finals, and I kind of feel like sports owes us. We can't have a sweep. It just saw this. And they played in Taunton, Boston, Philadelphia. Just have a

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12: This is RJ Crace with your stories. Now, several high-profile proposals did not get passed before state lawmakers wrapped up their spring session. Among them was a bill that would have banned the sale of certain Glock-style handguns. Supporters of the measure say those can be easily modified into machine guns. Also stalled was legislation that would create a prescription drug affordability board to review and potentially limit the cost of some medications. A broad election reform proposal, including early mail ballot processing and statewide ballot tracking, also didn't get a final vote. The Illinois Women's Pro Tennis Championships are getting underway today at the Fairview Tennis Complex. 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
13: We'll continue with a chance for some showers and storms throughout the rest of this afternoon. Otherwise, a mostly cloudy sky. Daytime highs today climb into the low 80s. Mostly cloudy, showers and storms possible overnight tonight. Lows drop down to 68. Partly sunny, a chance for a few scattered storms in the afternoon on Tuesday, turning warmer, highs in the upper 80s. Sunny, hot, and humid, 92 on Wednesday. I'm meteorologist J.C. Fultz.
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0: some mustard. Fox Sports Radio is the Odd Couple.
1: I asked Rob G to do one thing for me. Can't do it.
0: You don't want to see Wimby in a tank top shooting free throws?
1: No, I don't. I want to see the game when it starts at 8:45 Eastern.
0: It might be Pacific at this rate. It might. This game, to Steve's point, I don't think it's going to start when they say it's supposed to start.
1: It might not start on time.
0: Yeah, I think it's going to be an
1: extra
0: 20,
1: 30 minutes. What if he's not in? You know, like, it might not start.
0: Yeah, I think so. It's the Odd Couple. Hey, shout out to OPP, Odin Polynice.
1: It's nice, though, that Bad Bunny singing the national anthem. No?
0: No. No, no. They wouldn't put that. Matter of fact, find out who is singing the national anthem. Find that out.
1: Yeah, that'd be interesting to me.
0: Yeah, they're like, we can't have you singing right now. Not today. Not with President Trump there. Thank you to Odin Polynice for joining us. We'll get that up on the pod as well. Right now, it is time for Shekel City.
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1: All right, 1-2 on Friday night, 156 and 129 is my total. And here we go. Spurs plus 1.5 at Madison Square Garden. This is it. If they're going to win a game, it's tonight.
0: Yeah, gotcha.
1: That's it.
0: You lose tonight.
1: If you lose tonight, yeah. I just can't see them doing anything else there if you lose tonight. So I'm going to take the Spurs plus the 1.5 to win outright. I got the Nationals plus 1.5 at the San Francisco Giants. And I got the Brewers are in Sacramento. I got the Brewers minus 1.5 taking on the A's in Sacramento. So again, Brewers minus 1.5, Nats plus 1.5, and the Spurs plus 1.5. And remember, Kelvin,
0: yo,
1: I'm not telling you who to bet on. I'm telling you who I bet on.
0: Since we asked the question, who is doing the national anthem? To be so New York, son, what if they just switched it up? What if they had Wu-Tang do it, Rob G and Rob? Mary? No? Mary said no. That's because, girl, you're only 19. That's why. You don't remember when
1: Rob
0: the Wu
1: G, did
0: was
1: you find
0: running
1: out?
0: Things.
3: That's
1: no.
3: Not going to be good.
0: No, what about the Locks?
1: Who is it?
0: What about Fab and Jada? Or Jada and Joe? Fat Joe. Who else?
1: Oh, no, it's going to be Morning Joe. He's going to say.
0: Morning Joe?
1: Yeah.
0: No. You know, well, I was going to say something else about what? Joe. Because, you know, President Trump always called President Biden Sleepy Joe.
1: Right.
0: Yeah. Busta Rhymes and Spliff Star.
3: It's Avery Wilson.
0: Avery Wilson.
3: She's a Broadway singer and former contestant on The Voice.
1: Okay. That makes sense.
0: Shout out to
3: She's
0: her,
3: known as the Knicks Good Luck Charm.
0: The Knicks Good Luck Charm. All right, we'll bring her out for three. But dang it for four to close it out, to sweep them, bring in Wu-Tang, or bring out the Locks.
4: And actually, Avery Wilson is a man.
0: Did I say her?
1: Yes.
0: Oh, my bad. Bring him out, and then bring out the, like I said.
1: And you know they keep track of when you sing that, whether they win or lose.
0: Oh, yeah,
1: you know
0: they
1: that.
0: They keep track of that. They got that on there?
1: They do.
0: Well, I think
1: I don't know, but I'm just saying teams do.
4: Well, that is exactly why Avery Wilson is performing the national
0: anthem.
1: Oh, record?
0: I know Avery Wilson.
1: Yeah. What's his record?
4: Apparently, he has done it for about a month, and they have not lost the game, and so they keep bringing him back.
0: Hey, that's what I'm saying. He can sing. No, I know who that is. He can sing. I've seen him all over Instagram and TikTok. He does all these covers, and he's been writing and singing for people for years. He can, that young brother
1: he
0: can
1: blow. He used to play for the Spurs, right? Oh, that's Avery Johnson.
0: That's Avery Johnson. That's the Admiral. I played with Tim Duncan and the Admiral. No, Avery Wilson. All right, he can sing. All right, Avery, never mind. Keep doing your thing, Avery. All right, let's get to your Tyrek play of the day.
5: 1-0. McGonagall, line drive. Off the glove of Paul Young on a leap. Perez coming home. He will score. Kevin McGonagall delivers a walk-off. Two-run single in the bottom of the ninth inning.
1: Was that at a Tiger game?
0: That was.
1: Because the crowd sounded. I didn't know that many people were going to Tiger game.
0: I ain't going
1: to
0: lie.
1: They lost 20 out of 24. I thought people stopped going.
0: They might have pumped in some sound. I know Solomon ain't that loud. Our Solomon, we know.
1: Solomon loves the Tiger.
0: He ain't that loud. My goodness.
1: But am I right? Like did that sound like a Tiger game?
0: That was from last year. That was the postseason last year.
3: It's hot out. You know, once it's starting to get hot out, you're going to want to go out.
0: I do got a few people who go. And the tickets, listen, the tickets aren't New York Knicks prices.
3: Exactly.
1: They're like, you could take a family
0: summer
1: to a baseball
0: out there,
1: game.
0: Go out there, enjoy it. Yeah, that had to do it. All right, so again, that's Tigers Radio there. 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National anthem. Anybody in the world right now. Anybody.
1: Bad
0: Stevie
1: Bunny.
0: Nicks. No,
1: Why can't I have Bad Bunny?
0: Because you don't know a single Bad Bunny song.
1: Huh?
0: Did you enjoy his Super Bowl performance?
1: Yeah, but he did a good job.
0: Yeah,
1: there,
0: you
1: right?
0: Just, I know why you want him there. Look at you being political.
1: Being
0: Rob
1: devious.
0: P stands for political. Mary, who you want? Who would you? Anybody?
3: I don't think there's anyone good enough. Actually, I don't know. I don't think there's anyone good enough right now.
0: Rob G, who are you? Anybody?
4: Problem is, she ain't American. Obviously, Adele sing, but she's not American. So
0: she doesn't have to be American. See, that's so American of you.
4: But wouldn't that, it just feel like it would defeat the purpose?
1: No, I think she can be a performer.
4: She can sing.
0: Oh, without a doubt.
1: Oh, I'm with Adele.
0: No, she can absolutely blow.
1: Yeah.
0: Now, granted, her.
1: What about, you said Stevie Nicks? Stevie's almost 80. You know what I mean?
3: No.
1: Let her get it in.
0: That's what I said. I thought you would want to see Stevie.
4: Let her do it.
3: Michael Jackson didn't like her singing We Are the World.
0: Oh, he didn't back then.
3: Exactly.
0: Right.
3: So why would we let him sing national anthem?
0: Mike stuck his nose up a lot of people. Like, you ain't doing it how I would do it.
4: If you don't bring up the nose at a time like this, it's just inappropriate.
0: Man. Then you got to relax. You got to relax. Give me Beyonce.
3: Beyonce would be fine.
0: Yeah.
3: I think Lady Gaga would kill it.
0: Hadn't she done it? She did it at the Super Bowl. Remember when she jumped off and caught the football? That was actually pretty dope.
4: Man's team.
0: I'll give her credit for that. All right. Wemby, you got to get it done.
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20: Game 3 of the NBA Finals is in New York later this hour, with the Knicks up 2-0 hosting San Antonio. The Atlanta Hawks gave coach Quinn Snyder a multi-year contract extension. The Raptors gave general manager Bobby Webster an extension, and he's now executive VP as well. Game 4 of the Stanley Cup Final is Tuesday. The LA Kings' new head coach will be Peter Laviolette, who won the Stanley Cup 20 years ago with Carolina. A judge in Texas gave Texas Tech quarterback Brendan Sorsby an injunction to play this season. He had been ineligible after gambling. The NCAA has already appealed. Arizona Cardinals quarterback Jacoby Brissett reported for the start of mandatory minicamp. He wants a new contract and he'd skip voluntary workouts. In baseball, the Mariners are now up 5-1 at Baltimore in the bottom of the fifth. Yankees back in the lead 4-3 at Cleveland, top of the fifth inning on FS1. I'm Steve DeSig.